0: Lance Sand Millett, almost said Kyle Huber again, Pete Dion, and down on the field, Josh Kelly.
1: We had that discussion today. Kyle fired himself this year.
2: Yeah, that's right.
0: He did.
1: He got so much of the HR department.
0: We have a lot to talk about the firing department. We'll explain as we go on. But there aren't many things, and I've said this before, that the Yellow Jackets have not done in 124 years of playing football. This is one of them. They have never faced Frisco Panther Creek. And you know what? Very few other people have Frisco Panther Creek in their fifth year of existence, but they didn't take the path forward that many others have taken, where they languished in the wilderness for many years before they finally found their winning ways. No, they had one year where they go 3-8, and the next year they went 11-2 and won a district title. We were watching them as they warmed up. As big a football team as the Yellow Jackets will face all year long.
1: Yeah.
0: And guess what? 12 months ago, they were in Class 4A, Division 1. But they are in 5A, Division 2 right now. We mentioned that it's homecoming. The Sweethearts being escorted out to the 50-yard line for their introduction and photograph. And it is going to be a festive night, no matter what happens on the football field. In the four quarters, this game is contested. But tonight, a very significant challenge for the Yellow Jackets. You know, I think a lot of people think that old cranky guy in the radio booth, he didn't know what he's talking about very often, and he doesn't. That's true. But every once in a while, he does. And when I say David wading into a creek looking for five smooth stones to slay Goliath, that's what this district is like almost every Friday night. And the Yellow Jackets, if you thought that their task was a big one a week ago, my late English teacher, Nancy Terry, would turn over in her grave. You ain't seen nothing yet.
1: I totally agree. We got to watch them warm up a little bit, and I was already pointing out, look at that guy, look at that guy. I mean, they are just blessed with some giant individuals that are very athletic looking, and we'll talk about a few of those individuals when we come back, and you'll hear some of the schools that they're, some of the colleges are out there after some of these kids already, and you go to Frisco, you can find some football players.
0: You can indeed. Man. And Pete Dion, you know, one that we were talking about, linemen, we were talking about tight ends, linebackers, but the one that catches everyone's attention every time he's on the field is the sophomore, Sakura Cooper. He came from Oak Cliff Life, and if that name rings a bell, they scored 105 points in Fannin County a week ago tonight, as they defeated the Bonham Purple Warriors 105-14. Well, he came from there.
1: In football?
0: Yes. In football.
1: Not
0: 105-14, and he was there last year as a freshman. He is at Frisco Panther Creek this year as a sophomore, and he has most of the colleges looking for his services. He is one of the most highly, he's a sophomore, he is one of the most highly recruited athletes in the state of Texas right now. All you need to think is Jadarian Price as a sophomore, and you've got the picture, and he's already committed. He may not stay committed, but he's already committed to the Hilltop down there in Dallas. SMU is a wide receiver, and he's got almost 400 yards receiving in only 3 weeks. Big as this team looks, Pete, they got beat by Anna last week.
2: They did. Anna pretty much handed it to them there.
1: Yeah, wasn't even close.
2: First half, I mean, crazy. They just went up big on them.
0: 35-7 at half. A little closer at the end, 42-27 at the end. But that sent a shockwave over the bow because Anna, just kind of like the cat toying with the mouse before it has dinner. That's kind of what Anna did with them, and that tells you how good Anna is this year.
2: Very true, Lynn. I mean, we're gonna get to see it in action tonight, I guess. And we keep talking about these players. We're going to get a nice view of them, and we will let our audience know what it's like.
1: Well, guys, the Yellow Jackets could be sitting at 3-0 very easily, as much as we're talking about. They're not sitting at 1-2. But they've been in the ball games. They've had the chances to win, and I told different people in the community this week that asked about the team, and I just said, we're really good. We have really good players. We have kids that work really hard. We have kids that, but they got to learn to just what, I guess you call it, to gel, to all come together. And when it comes together, I think it's that over the top, puts them over the top about the

0: confidence and being able to go up against folks week to week and compete with these, what did you say earlier, these giants that
1: well,
0: we play.
1: Two plays.
0: Got to figure out how to win them.
1: Two plays literally separate Denison from a 3-0 mark right now.
0: Yep.
1: The fourth and one with 38 seconds to go that resulted in a touchdown. You make the stop there, you win the ball game. By the way, Decatur last week, they defeated Wichita Falls Memorial 71-64. The quarterback for Wichita Falls Memorial threw for 598 yards and 8 touchdowns. It's a Wichita Falls ISD school record, and they lost.
0: And they lost.
1: To
0: yeah.
1: Decatur.
0: Yeah.
1: And then last
0: record.
1: Week, you're on the 11-yard line with 16 seconds to go with a chance to win the game in a 5-point game. You have four plays to the end zone. If any one of them had resulted in a touchdown, Denison won the football game, but they did not, and tonight they've got to try to find their way forward. We are in our countdown to kickoff here at 93.1 FM. Beautiful evening. Not sure whether to call it summer, whether to call it fall. We do know that fall starts on Tuesday. Meteorological fall started on September the 1st.
2: Sure.
1: But here on July the 98th today, I think it hit 100 degrees again. But they promise, again, rain is coming and cooler temperatures are coming. We'll see. We're going to come back, and when we do, we'll come back with a Brian Lilly show. Don't go anywhere. Yellow Jacket football continues on 93.1 right after this.
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8: Hello, everybody. Lynn Burkett again. 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It seemed like it was a long time ago. I guess it was. Tonight, Frisco Panther Creek coming to town. And
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8: Plays away from being an undefeated football team. What I took away from last week, you had a lot to be excited about at the end. You fought back. You had a deficit. You took the lead. You lost the lead again. And then you had the ball at your own 22-yard line with 1:35 to go. And the game ended with you guys staring at the front door trying to throw the ball into the end zone. What were your thoughts about how close it was for the second straight week and about how the game ended?
2: I was proud of our guys for getting ready over the course of a short week. You know, it's one of those things, whenever you play that one-off Thursday game, sometimes it can go either way, and so we made sure we had a sense of urgency with that. In the second quarter, we had a series of unfortunate events, three possessions, three turnovers, our first three turnovers on the season. We're still plus 13 turnover margin. We've had 16 takeaways on defense and turned the ball over three times on offense, but we got to take care of the ball, and we had three fumbles in that situation. So that dug us in a hole. We came out of halftime, firing on all cylinders, scored, got the ball back, and we fought until the end. You know, we had one of our former great players here, Jerome Madison, came and talked to our team just yesterday, and he was talking about how Denison would always get complimented about how they fought from the beginning to the end. And that's something that we're trying to instill in our guys, and that's something that even in the last 2 weeks, whenever we've lost close, had the ball, being able, having the ability to go down and score when we didn't. We fought until the very end. I'm proud of that resilience that we've shown. But we have to, if we don't put ourselves in that hole in the second quarter, you know, that may not even happen like that. But as Coach Davis used to say, if ifs and buts were candy and nuts, we'd all have a better Christmas. And so, you know, it is what it is. And so we can't dwell on those things. We've got to control the controllables and everything that's in our hands. But, you know, we practice those situations in practice every week. And we're hoping that just to continue to keep chopping wood and to go 1-0 this week, learning off our mistakes from last.
8: You know, I mentioned that you're 9 points away, and listen, you're 9 points away from being 3-0 against two 3-0 football teams. You know, I think it's maybe easy to lose sight. You lost by 4 points to the number three team in 4A Division One, and all they did last week was prove they were the number three team in Division One. 71-64 win over Wichita Falls Memorial. And then Richland has certainly proven that they belong in this level at 3-0. Close losses. What hurt the most last week was probably not the fact that it was a close loss, but that it was a close district loss to open up the district campaign. You really have to begin to look at games differently. Decatur was disappointing. Richland more so, because it's a district game, and now you look at the schedule ahead and know it's going to be kind of tough. So how do you get your team righted this week? How do you walk into practice, walk into film study, walk into the weight room and have that, you know, you guys talk about a 1-0 mentality. Well, you weren't able to go 1-0 last week, but you have to quickly let that go and get back to work for a very good team coming in tonight.
2: There's a level of mental conditioning that goes with being able to preach a 1-0 mentality, almost a level of propaganda, in the sense of, you know, we're preaching something to them that they have to be able to understand, they have to be able to take in, and they got to be able to, something that they got to believe as well. That's a 1-0 mentality, you know what I'm saying, is being able to go 1-0 each play, 1-0 each drive, 1-0 each series, 1-0 each game. And sometimes we understand that on the converse of that, it's an 0-1. And we talk about what's important next, the next play, what's important next, the next district game. You know, we're in a 9-team district, and so those are one of the things the UIL decided. This geographical location was going to play 9 district games, or have 9 teams, 8 district games in there. And so, ready or not, you come off the Battle of the Axe, you got one game, and it's time to roll, and they all matter, and they all count, and they're all coached well. Coach Strad is a friend of mine, a guy I've met a long time ago when I was recruiting on the road, and I know his team is going to be ready, and they faced a tough Anna team last week. And so really with us, it's just for them being able to take that loss, not necessarily with a grain of salt, take it in, let it hurt, but let it not feel good, because we don't want to feel like that. We have some of the guys on our team that they are, a lot of them are just kind of like, hey man, you know, we got to get it going in the right direction, we're there. And sometimes when you're that close, it can hurt that much more. So at the end of the day, you know, it's for coaches to be able to coach, players to be able to make plays, and for me to keep the ship steady even whenever turbulence tries to come, and whenever the waves are rising, to stay calm in a storm.
8: Well, he's done a great job of that, and if you listen to his halftime and postgame comments, you'll know that Coach Brian Lilly is steady as she goes, very much in control at the helm. We're in the countdown to kickoff as we get ready to return to Munson Stadium for the second week of district play tonight as Frisco Panther Creek comes to town. It's homecoming. A lot of familiar faces in town. We'll take a break and be back with the second half of our show right after this.
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8: 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Your radio home for Denison football since 1999. That's getting to be a good while ago. 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Coach, let's talk about homecoming. Marty Criswell used to say homecoming is a football game. It can be a distraction, but you have a unique perspective in this game because you were a player and a student once upon a time, and you understand that, that side of homecoming. But then now you're in another chair, another role. You're the head football coach, and you probably feel more today like Coach Criswell used to say, that tonight's a football game and all the other stuff will take care of itself. How do you negotiate that as a young head coach?
2: Well, first and foremost, I got to give credit to Miss Kelly Kempston and Miss Brooke Morrison for the great job that they do with homecoming as the homecoming sponsors. There's so much thankless work that goes in to a job that they do for free, and we're so thankful to have those two wonderful ladies leading the helm and getting all this homecoming stuff right. You know, before I answer your question, I think it's so amazing how our small town mentality, the community we have, still being able to have a homecoming parade. I think those things are important. We can't get lost in how fast life moves nowadays to not be able to continue to have those parades and pay homage to that. Those are the things that make Denison special. Just like when Dwight D. Eisenhower came in a parade back in the day, these things that make Denison special. But with homecoming, you know, this week what we told them is there's some important events going on this week, and there's three of them that are happening, and we're going to level them in terms of importance. Number one, from a football perspective, the number one thing that's most important this week is it's the end of the 6 weeks, and so you got to take care of business. If you don't take care of business, it may not be a game for the last couple weeks. We hope that all of our guys are doing right, doing what they're supposed to do, but that is the most important thing they have this week because it could jeopardize the following. That's 1A. 1B, right there in the same situation, we're talking about student athletes, is the football game. You played on Thursday, played on Friday. That's important. And then number two in the situation, the last one, is homecoming, because the culmination of it comes on Saturday regardless. Homecoming will be so much better of an event if we can take care of business whenever we're supposed to on the field, do what we're supposed to do. So, yeah, there's some little things that go on, but we were able to take our team yesterday into the pep rally where they did the presentation of all the young ladies out there. Today in the parade, it's going to be an awesome experience. All our guys are going to be riding with Queen and Sweetheart Navigations. So the rest of them are going to be on the float. My brother's driving a big 35-foot long trailer. And it's going to be a very important thing. But homecoming is amazing. But it's for people coming home. We live here, and so we're at home already. So we get the ability to be able to be here and to be able to take it in. But at the end of the day, it's about the football game that happens on there, and then making sure that, you know, we do what we're supposed to do in the classroom this week especially. But, you know, homecoming brings people home, like Jerome Madison, who came yesterday, 1991 graduate, went to Missouri. And he said how great it is to be a Denison Yellow Jacket. It's not just about what's on your chest. It's also about what's in your chest. It's the heart that comes along with it. It's the fight that a Denison Yellow Jacket shows. They continue to sting until they can't sting anymore. And so homecoming is important. I'll always say that, period. But we're excited for having the homecoming game here at Denison, and we're excited for what all the future has in store for us.
8: I don't think you've given a bad answer yet to a question in the show, but that might have been the very best one. Let's finish up this way. You mentioned homecoming as people coming home. Well, guess what? You had somebody come home, one of your best friends, a very popular family, a very popular Yellow Jacket, the Taylor family. Of course, everybody knows what Jordan did. They also know what Ron did. Big Red, as many of us call him. He's home as the offensive coordinator.

0: And he's pretty much home where he belongs as one of the newest members of the Alumni Association Athletic Hall of Fame. He's being inducted this weekend into that. How special is it to have a lot of people that have moved here in the past 15, 20 years, they may not know who Ron Taylor. How fortunate are we to have him here?
1: Oh, man, it was the single most important hire I could possibly make is to be able to get Ron Taylor to come back home to Denison, Texas. You know, back in 2020, you know, he called me, and he got the job at Cisco Junior College as the head football coach, and I get a call, and he's like, "What's up, big dog? What's up, man? Hey, I got the job. We're going to do this." And so me and my wife decided to go make the situation and leave Brentwood Academy and go to Cisco College, and we were able to win a championship there in a weird time, you know, in the 2020-2021 season. But working with Ryan that year was one of the best years working in my life because, you know, whenever you're able to have somebody leading the way that you fully, 100%, wholeheartedly trust and love, man, it's so much easier. And so for me being able to be here and have him come home, it was amazing. And it was a package deal because he brought an amazing coach and woman, his wife Paula Taylor as well, who's our middle school coordinator at Scott Middle School and volleyball coach. But what people don't understand about, what people may or may not know about Ryan that's listening to this right now is Ryan took the road less traveled. He went to Tyler Junior College and then was able to go be the starting center at UCLA, took a UCLA team back here to the state of Texas, beat the University of Texas. I'm sure you like that, Lynn. And so being able to beat Texas, that was important. During a lockout season, he was able to get a little bit of time with the New Orleans Saints. But after that, he went into coaching, and he's coached in junior college all this time until this year. He's been a part of championship teams at three different colleges he's been at, two of them being a head football coach and being the conference champion coach. He's a phenomenal coach, but an even better man, an even better dad, an even better friend. So I'm so excited for him to be able to get this opportunity to join his brother, Jordan Taylor, in the Hall of Fame. You know, me, Coach Morrison, Coach Rhodes, Coach Bigelow. We got, I think, five or six Hall of Fame people on our staff and probably some more that are going to come. And so it's just an amazing thing to be able to have people that you work with that are, like, legitimately your childhood friends that you've went through the mud with, that you love, you know, wholeheartedly. And I'm so excited for him and his family. And to be able to celebrate him, you know, he's not a me guy whatsoever. You know, he'll probably give a much shorter speech than I would ever give because he's like, you know, at the end of the day, I'm excited. I love this. But we got to win a game on Friday. So he's great. And if you see Ryan Taylor around, make sure you give him his flowers because he definitely deserves them.
0: No doubt about that. And I was quite conflicted that game because I wanted him to succeed and excel, and he did. And he's done that his entire life from Denison all the way back to Denison. And it is quite a homecoming to have Big Red leading the way for the Yellow Jacket offense. That is going to do it for the Week 4 edition of the Brian Lilly Show, brought to you by Texas Farm Bureau Insurance and agency manager Gene Darnell. Don't go anywhere. We have a lot to talk about as the countdown to kickoff rolls on. HOCO Homecoming 2026. It continues on 93.1 right after this. And we're back. Munson Stadium. They call it HOCO Homecoming 2026. Let's go down to the field. The HR director will explain here in just a bit. Mr. Josh Kelly. Josh, tell us about the coin toss. And you've got the Steve McCraw drip uniform report or uniform drip report.
2: Josh got a promotion.
0: HR director.
3: All right, guys. Appreciate it. We got a nice 95 degree evening for kickoff tonight. Coin toss was won by Denison. Denison deferred to the second half. Drip check, Lynn, means you're going to check out what uniforms are wearing. So you have Frisco Panther Creek in all white, Visitors White with a silver helmet, and Denison in all black with a black helmet, yellow face mask. And here come the Jackets.
0: Here come the Jackets. The game time tip brought to you by Texoma Educators Federal Credit Union. And the coin toss brought to you by our good friends at Culver's. And the drip check, the uniform drip check, not brought to you by anybody, but our good buddy Steve McCraw. He always wants to know, what's the drip check? What's the uniform look? So, Steve, there you go. You got your drip check for tonight.
4: Do we think, like, Carolina Panther-esque sort of their uniforms?
0: Yes, they've got a kind of a bluish turquoise color that is exactly the same color as the Carolina Panthers. And coincidentally enough, they stole their mascot.

0: logo on the side of their helmet. We'd like to tell you about the Grayson Senior Spotlight, but we can't because we don't know who it is yet. We'll explain. That's coming up at halftime, at the end of halftime. The Platinum of Texoma Keys to the game. Gentlemen, number one, got to get off to a better start.
1: First quarter woes
0: again, 14 points total. Got seven of those last week. Need to get off to a better start. We also, the Yellow Jackets, they've been living dangerously in the turnover department. They had actually not had one until last week when they had not one, not two, but three in successive drives in about 5 minutes of game time. But they had turned that they had fumbled it once against Sherman, but got on it. They had fumbled it four times against Decatur, but got on it. Last week, three times, didn't get on any of them. So they really need to take better care of the football. And more than anything else, fellas, when you come to Denison, Texas, it is running back you, but not lately. The Yellow Jackets have not been very good running the football. They've got to do a much better job of that tonight and control the clock. We're going to take a quick 30-second timeout after the Platinum of Texoma Keys to the game that we just gave you. We're back in 30 on 93.1.
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0: And the Touch of Gold with a great rendition of our nation's national anthem, the Star Spangled Banner. Our referee introduction tonight brought to you by Freedom Chrysler Dodge Jeep Ram. Out of the Dallas chapter for tonight's crew, the referee is Jonathan Vanderhoff, the umpire Aaron Black, the head linesman Broderick Hicks, the line judge Ryan Maxson, the back judge Cody McGuirt. Wait a minute. I think I know him.
3: Uh-oh.
0: Seriously, he's from Denison, I think.
3: I don't know if you can broadcast now, Lynn, if you know him.
0: Field judge is Kelvin Bennett, and the side judge is Joshua McGowan. Denison won the toss, deferred to the second half. That means the Panthers, their head coach, Clint Surratt, former head coach at Princeton, if the name sounds familiar. They will receive the football first. They'll go from the left to the right on your radio dial from the north end of Munson Stadium to the south. And we'll give you the starting lineup brought to you by Texoma Medical Center for the Denison defense. Ace Hernandez, Traquel Green, Chandler Lopez on the front. The backers, Casey Sparley, Maxton Harbor, Chase Courtright. They're the linebackers tonight. King Collins and Shandon Love on the corners. In back deep, it is Jason Carney along with Tayden Looper and Bryce McQueen. And that is your Texoma Medical Center starting lineup.
4: Do you think at Frisco ISD, when you go to enroll, that the prerequisite is that you're 6'2", at least, in height?
3: My son was.
0: I think so. Sean White, the running back.
4: Can you finish
0: was back for the kick, but it is going to sail to the boundary.
4: He caught it out of bounds.
0: He caught it out of bounds.
5: Out of bounds.
4: Is it not
0: so
4: a
0: there
4: flag?
0: There is no penalty because he caught it.
4: Really?
0: It has to go out of bounds unaided.
4: Nice.
0: And they so
4: rule on it.
0: Frisco Panther will begin first down and 10 from the 24-yard line. They've got some big guys. Evan Smith, Cade Wagner, Vincent Vera, Michael Amaya, and Jaden Rodway up front. It's Cora Cooper, remember that name, wide receiver along with Willie Davis, Cameron Robinson and Cooper Smith, Christian Schramm, the quarterback, Sean White, the running back, and here we go on first down and 10, homecoming 2026. Lynn Burkhead, Lance Sam Millen, Pete Dion, and Josh Kelly with you on 93.1. This is Schramm, he's going to give it on the reverse. They're trying to get it to Cooper, and he is going to try to get around the edge, but he can't do it.
4: Lopez got after him.
0: Lopez got after him, took him down. Sakura Cooper is a big sophomore. He is listed around 6 foot, 170 pounds, but he looks and plays even bigger than that, and he can fly. Two receivers to the left, four of the Panthers, one to the right. They've got White in the backfield along with Schramm. Texas Rams grandson? I don't know. Here's a toss to White going left side. Now he's going to cut it back to the middle, and he is going to be tackled after about a 6 or 7 yard gain. And it was a loss on the previous play. Second down and 13. He's going to gain 6. It's going to make it 3rd down and 7.
4: That was the Jackets had him about 4 yards back, and he just skirted underneath the tackle and got that extra 4 yards.
0: White had 6.14 on the ground a year ago, 271 already, averaging 5.3 a carry with 5 touchdowns. Big 3rd down and 7. 2 receivers stacked to either side. White in the backfield along with Schramm. Schramm has it. Here comes the blitz. Carney. Carney's there.
4: Oh,
0: he's loose. Dennison may have recovered. No indication yet. There it is. Dennison football as Carney came in on the naked blitz from his safety position, and the quarterback just blinked. He just blinked. He saw him coming the whole way. He did not know what to do. Carney said, I do.
4: No doubt about it. I think the best thing was is Mr. Wallace and Mr. Rhodes, Vinny Rhodes, dialed up the blitz package there because they were coming hot and got after him.
0: They were indeed. Texoma Medical Center starting lineup for Dennison. Aiden Hunt, Nathan Daniel, Austin Stroud, Maddox Dotson, and Monte Nicholson up front. It'll be Shandon Love, Rashawn Sims, Brandon Douglas, and Gavin Mandrell as your wideouts. Rashawn DeHorney in the backfield is to sling out to Wu. Sims has got it. No, that's Brandon Douglas, rather, that got it on the sweep pass to the near boundary. Dennison moving right to left on your radio dial, south end zone to the north. That was a good gainer on first down. We'll call it 8, second down and short. As Douglas beginning to mount a really good season, 7 catches, 117 coming in, add 8 more there. 3 receivers to the right, including Mandrell in the slot. 1 man, that is Wu. Wu Davis to the near side, second down and short, handoff, DeHorney inside, goes right, up the middle, to the goal line, did he get in? Yes, indeed, stick that one in the end zone, put it on the scoreboard, touchdown Dennison, it's the Jackets roll the blitz, get the fumble, and 2 plays later, they are in the end zone for the game's first score.
4: Yeah, absolutely. You said get the run game going. First run of the ball game results in 6 points. I like it.
0: Indeed, indeed, indeed. PAT to come. That one was an 11-yard touchdown run, I believe. Be an easy Jeff's Auto Sales scoring drive recap when we come back. And here's the PAT. Bach on for the PAT, and there's
1: a
0: flag.
1: Got a flag.
0: Josh, what was going on there? They've got enough personnel on the field.
1: Guys really couldn't tell. I don't know what was going on. Nobody's moved up.
4: Nope. Going back to kick.
1: False start.
0: And that will back it up, make it a bit more like an NFL PAT. Not quite that far, but definitely not your standard PAT. The ball's going to be spotted on the 15. Mr. Bach has made all but one that was blocked so far this season. In fact, he's made all but that one that was blocked in his career. A little bit of a high snap. Tate Looper gets it down, however, and the kick is up and downtown Dennison on Main Street. 7-0. Dennison leads. 10:05 to go here on 93.1 FM and YJTV. Don't go anywhere. More Yellow Jacket football continues right after this.
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0: And we're back for the First United Bank kick. Spend it wisely, Mr. Bach. His PAT with 10:05 to go puts the lead to 7-0 for your Yellow Jackets here on Homecoming 2026. And here we go.
4: Goodness.
0: The ball, it's a pooch on side. It is a loss. The Jackets
1: got
0: the football. Coach Surratt is livid on the far sideline. They caught them napping. Bach just dumped it over the 60-degree lob wedge over the front line. The man never even looked at it. It died in no man's land and took a single hop into a Dennison return coverage man's hands.
4: I believe it was Wu. I'm not sure. I'd like to get Josh, maybe you can find out who got the recovery, but I think he just ran right into it. It was either him or Shannon Love. I wasn't sure.
0: All right, we're going to go down to Josh Kelly right after this. 10:02 to go. Jackets on.

0: leading 7-0. Who was it?
1: 44. Ace.
2: Oh, gosh, it was Ace? My goodness.
0: Ace Hernandez.
2: Totally.
0: First down and 10 from the 34-yard line. Two receivers to the left, one to the right. Tight on the left with Manuel. Nesmith's going up top, down the sideline, and he overcooked it by a yard. He had a man going down the boundary in double coverage. That was Shandon Love, and he had a step or two on the two defenders. And Nesbitt, his eyes were a little too big on that buffet plate.
2: Yeah, that's the sad thing about that is it could have been a flag. When he made his break, when Love made the break, the defender pushed him pretty hard, put his hands on him pretty heavy. You shouldn't be putting your hands on him after that. He was way downfield.
0: Second down and 10 after the incomplete pass. Yeah, this is Nesbitt. He's going to hand it off for Sean DeHorn. He plowed straight ahead behind the blocks of Austin Stroud, Nathan Daniel, and Maddox Dodson. And he's going to pick up 5, maybe 6 yards. Manageable third down coming up.
2: Yeah, 5 for sure is a good push by the Jackets. I think the best thing is just you got them on the heels, and you're just going to have to keep them there. I mean, you can't let them get started. And I think the hurry-up was kind of in effect, but they pulled out of here.
0: Probably four down territory right
2: big
0: here.
2: Big package here.
0: Jumbo package. They've got two receivers tight to the right, one to the left. This is DeHorn, and he's hit immediately and dropped for a loss. It'll be 4th down and 6.
2: Yeah, I'm not sure why they were wanting to get into that. They're wanting to run the football, go get another 5 yards, but, boy, it was stuffed. I mean, absolutely
0: stuffed. He lost one, and it's now 4th down and 7. And, again, 4 down territory because a little bit too far for Gavin Boxlick, probably.
2: 47-yarder.
0: This would be a 47-yarder, and yeah, I don't think they're going to try that. They're going to go for it on 4th down and 7. Three receivers to the left, one to the right. Nesbitt straight drop, sets up, throws. Got his man, and he overcooked it again. He was open. That was Brandon Douglas near the 10-yard line, and he threw it too high and hot. And Douglas cannot come down with it, and the Jackets will turn it over on down.
2: Yeah, the biggest thing I liked from that play is that was a pass over kind of the deep middle of the field, and we haven't been exploiting that area this year, and I was glad to see that throw go to that area.
0: Yeah, you know,
2: I'd like to see the catch, but
0: maybe Mr. Nesbitt a tad bit excited because
2: that's a pretty hot pass.
0: That was hot behind and upstairs a little bit. And the one down the sideline was the same thing. So he's going to have to settle his nerves a bit. This is going to be a handoff. Sean White, big hole. He's 35-40 and spilled at the 42. That is a Charles Holder Progressive Insurance first down for the Panthers.
2: They're going to go right. They're hurrying up right now.
0: Three receivers to the right, one to the left. This is going to be Schramm. He's going to swing it out. Cooper. Cooper's got it. 40, shaking and baking and tackled for a short gain, if any. They may give him a half foot. The problem was he caught it about 6 or 7 yards behind the line of scrimmage, and they gave him a lot more than a foot. They gave him a yard, 2nd down and 9 coming up.
2: Coach Rhodes today was talking about the running back. He's a little leery of him, said he's a really good runner. He said he reminds me of Denard Whitfield. If you guys remember Denard, the days he was running for the Yellow Jackets.
0: Indeed. This is going to be a handoff to him. He's running straight ahead. Broken arm tackle at the 44. And he's going to get across the 45 to the 47, maybe the 48. 3rd down, a long 3 coming up.
2: The run package, too, what he was going to talk about is they were going to double their best receiver. So that's apparent. They've got that set up. Put their best defender on their number 2 receiver, and then they were going to stay in the box in the middle. In other words, they're going to play the run with their 5 individuals there right in the middle.
0: 3rd down. Nearly 4 yards to go. 2 receivers to the left, a man in motion. That's Cooper. There's a flag. Somebody either lined up in the neutral zone or there was a false start on the line of scrimmage. False start.
1: False start, guys. Yeah.
0: On the offense, backing up 5 yards. By the way, 78, the right tackle. We'd love to tell you how big
2: The blind side.
0: Yeah.
2: That's all it is.
0: He's bigger than that.
2: He's huge.
0: He's the biggest guy on the field. He's the biggest guy on the field all year, without question. I mean, what do you think? I mean, no heights, no weights. 6'5", 380?
2: I don't know. He's a monster.
0: He's 2 people in 1 uniform. 2 receivers to the left, 2 to the right. Here's Schramm, back to pass. Looks near side, throws. Cooper's got it. Big Cooper.
2: Not a first.
0: It's not going to be first. It's going to be 4th down at the 48-yard or 49-yard line. And that was Big Cooper Smith, or Ron Ellis, rather, Jr., 9 catches, 61 yards coming in, and he only got a couple after that. They have the punting team in, but it is fourth down and a long two, almost three.
2: Yeah. And at the middle of the field, it's always a place to gamble.
0: They've got three up men standing at the 44-yard line. The punter is Gavin Menini, and he has the pass and is going to boot it away. It's going to be a rugby-style kick, and it's going to be a fair catch called for by Shandon Love. He had to back away from it and was unable to field it, and it would be down at the 14-yard line. So the Yellow Jackets get a big turnover to begin the game. They cash it in two plays later. They get a muffed kick. It wasn't a muff. It was a misplayed kick that could have given them a two-score lead, but they were unable to convert that into points. So one of my keys I thought about this week being not just turnovers, but points off of turnovers.
2: Yeah, what you said earlier at the beginning of the game, this is the area of the field. Get this run game going. Get that running game going and move these chains.
0: One receiver to the right, two to the left. Gavin Mandrell is in the H position on the right side. This is going to be Rashawn DeHorney. He's going to go left. Now, he tried to kick it back to the middle. Not much there. He got a yard, second down and 9. The run game, we mentioned that it's not been good, and I think just about everybody on the Denison sideline knows that. Yellow Jackets come in averaging only 126 yards per game.
2: Yeah, and that the days of, we said running back you to a degree, but I mean, you know, 300-yard nights were always expected for the rushing department.
0: You had a guy named DJ, and he might have 300 or 400 himself.
2: Yeah, by himself.
0: Second down and 9, this is DeHorney, and he's going to run to the right side, off right tackle. Nice gain of 4, maybe 5. Third down, about 4 coming up. You do not want to go 3 and out here.
2: No, pick up the first down, move the chains, find a way to get it done right here, look for number 7. I love trying to find Mandrell in this situation.
0: Two receivers to the near side, including Woo Davis. Or Woo Davis. Woo Sims. Jasaud Sims. Two receivers to the right, including Gavin Mandrell in the slot. Here we go on third down. Nesbitt
2: They're looking
0: back
2: at
0: the
2: him.
0: Pass. He's got his man Mandrell.
2: Oh, no.
0: He ran out of bounds, but I believe he is going to be shy of the marker. And it is going to be fourth down. Fourth down and inches.
2: Well, that
0: if you saw the Texas-Ohio State game last week, the running back for Texas did the same thing.
2: Yeah.
0: He ran out of bounds a yard shy of the marker, and unfortunately Gavin Mandrell did as well.
2: I don't think
0: that was all on him, though.
2: Yeah, he caught the ball right at the sidelines. The next step was out of bounds. And unfortunately, if he runs his route a yard deeper, that'd be great. Then you can get that first. He was open, wide open, matter of fact.
0: So a man back to return for the Panthers. That is going to be Bogaldi. And here is Bach, a little bit of a poor snap. He's going to put the foot into it. Bogaldi is going to fair catch it on a line drive, and he'll grab it at the 42-yard line. And that is where Frisco Panther Creek will go back to work. Yeah, I did not mean to say that was on Gavin Mandrell because
2: no.
0: The ball hit him right as he turned around.
2: Yeah.
0: And he went out of bounds immediately. But your point was really the ultimate point. You've got to know where the marker is and run your route 1 yard beyond that or more.
2: Yeah, get the first. You know that's what you're trying to get done.
0: And the shame of it is he was wide open.
2: Mm-hmm. If he had a chance to turn that field, he's going to gain 10 yards.
0: First down and 10. And all of a sudden, don't hear much noise in the background. Josh Kelly, you down there? We'll come to him in a moment. This is going to be a handoff. Sean White, they tripped him up from behind, but he's going to pick up 2 or 3 yards on that carry. Scamper off the right side. You know, Josh Kelly, we called you the human resources director. What no one knows is that you came and kind of assumed command of the Starship Enterprise. I've already been fired 3 times. Lance has been fired twice, and Pete's been fired about every 5 minutes.
2: Yeah.
3: Truth.
2: There he goes.
0: Here goes White right up the middle on the trap play, and he is going to be tackled from behind at the 31-yard line. Big, huge first down for Charles Holder. And I got to know something. Where in the job description did you read that you had the authority to hire and fire people?
1: Well, Lynn, let's take that back. Lance has not been fired yet.
2: I told you.
1: So I just wanted to say, you know, I just took
3: a the microphone.
1: Just took leadership.
2: Just because I'll shut all of you down. turn you off.
0: I think they've got a side thing going, you know, about how much Josh is going to get paid if he didn't get turned down. Here's White, big hard tackle from the side of behind as he was scampering to the near side, heading from left to right. He's going to pick up two. It's going to be second and eight at the 31-yard line. 3:09 to go. Courtright on the stop, 7-0. Jackets in the lead. Panthers hoping to knot it up.
2: Yeah, Courtright with that big stick there. And earlier, Carney, both those guys so far putting some hits on him. He's starting to get some open field runs now.
0: Yeah, he is. He is definitely a Whitfield protege. Here is Schramm on the play fake, rolling to the
2: Oh,
0: got a man wide open. That's the most wide open, easy touchdown pass you'll see all season long. I'm not sure who bit.
2: I will tell you why that happened right now. They're doubling the best receiver, number one. So their attention was to number one, and they ran that play for that reason. You're going to forget about our number three receiver. Don't do that.
0: Yep.
2: What happened in the Jackets in 09 when we had a young man out there when everybody would take away the receivers the Jackets had? All of a sudden, we had a new hero, our third receiver, that big nuts.
0: We did. That's exactly what happened, and he was wide open by over 10 yards.
2: Yep.
0: Here is the PAT, nearly blocked, but not quite. Is it good? They're conferring with one another.
2: Well, I think there's a flag or something.
1: Flag, guys.
2: Yeah.
0: All start on the kicking team. So they will re-spot and re-kick. When we come back, we need to give you not one, but two Jeff's Auto Sales scoring drive recaps. And here we go for the PAT. Manini on for that. And ready to do the hold across Rodriguez. Snap back. Yeah. Kick is up and on the way. I think Shannon Love might have gotten a piece of it.
1: Another flag.
0: And there is yet another flag.
2: I think it's maybe offside. No, maybe procedure. Procedure again, I think. Yep.
0: Ball start again. They'll retry the kick.
2: If you're hearing the referee tonight, it's because Yellow Jacket Stadium has a whole new system for the referee mic, finally, so they're back in the game action.
0: Cross Rodriguez, the senior, to hold for Manini, Gavin Manini. And here's the snap. Nearly a block again by Shannon Love. This time the best kick yet.
1: No good.
0: It's
1: no good.
0: It was long, but it missed to the left, I believe.
1: Correct.
0: And the Jackets will maintain a 7-6 lead. Quick timeout. Back with more on 93.1.
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0: Real quick, two Jeff Zoller sales scoring drive recaps before the first United Bank kick.
4: All right, way back when, Dennison scored two plays, 17 yards. That took 40 seconds off the clock. And then Panther Creek just scored here. That was four plays, 57 yards, and it took 1 minute and 32 seconds off the clock. So the score is 7-6 with their missed PAT.
0: Yeah, PAT on Dennison's touchdown, good. PAT on Panther Creek's touchdown, no good. 7-6 our game with 2:44 to go, the first United Bank kick. Manini is going to spin this one, and it's going to go back, and it is going to be taken on the sideline. And, well, they had scouted Dennis as well. They did their own landing it where nobody was, and that was Brandon Douglas, and he went, uh-oh, I got to go get that.
2: What a kick.
0: It was a great kick.
2: Checked up there at the 20.
0: Great kick.
2: All,
0: so let's go down and check with the HR director. Josh Kelly, listen, I think you're a little upset that we didn't get you on at all at Decatur, and we had trouble getting you on last week. But you need to understand
4: something. We don't even pay him, though, so it can't be that
0: bad. Lynn had nothing to do with that. Pete had nothing to do with that. The man sitting between us, your buddy, Mr. Sandmillen, he had everything to do with that. You still want to fire him or keep him on?
1: Well, he's got the ability to unplug.
0: All right, first down snap. This is going to be D. Horney weaving his way through traffic. Not much there.
2: There you go.
0: He got about 3 yards with the second push, but the yards are just tough. They're stacking the box on every play.
2: Yeah, and there's no doubt about that. I mean, until we can spread them out and get some completions downfield, we're not going to loosen up out of that.
0: Josh, we're going to come back to you and talk about candy here in a second. We've also dubbed you the Candy Man, and we're going to talk about your favorite Halloween candy coming up after this play. Here's Nesmith, snaps his hands together. He's going to fake it, throws it out in the flat. Gavin Mendrell got it, and he was tripped, and he goes end over end, somersaulting his way forward, and he'll be shy of a first down again. He's had two catches that could have been a first. Neither one were. Josh, favorite Halloween candy?
1: Favorite Halloween? Hey, guys, I like the travel-size Twizzlers. I'm just going to be honest with you.
2: Gross.
1: Twizzlers, I'm a licorice man.
0: Man, he threw me for a loop right
2: licorice
0: there.
2: Man.
0: I would have thought you would have said Twix, Milky Way, Three Musketeers.
5: Hey, money.
0: Here we go. Third down and five. Money down is here in the background. Two receivers to either side. Nesmith back to pass. He's going to throw it. It's going to be incomplete, and the Jackets are just misfiring here in the early going. They do lead by a .76, but they'll have to kick it away again.
2: Yeah, again, that was just kind of a hot pass. It's kind of like you said, it's a, don't know if it's a settle down thing, but right now the passes are taking off on him a little high.
0: Yeah, they pretty much have been doing that all night long. Paxton Nesmith had a 734 passing completion percentage in the Sherman game, but he has not been close to that since then. He came in tonight 48 of 82 for 686.
2: Maybe coming after
0: 585 on the pass completion percentage. Great kick by Bach.
2: Oh,
0: what a big boy kick by Bach. And the Cooper is going to run 40-45, finally out of bounds. That's not Cooper. That's 11, not 1. That was Chester, Cillin Chester, and he is going to run about 15 yards upfield. It was, I called it a big boy kick. It was great, but unfortunately it went bounding right to the return man.
2: It did, yeah. He caught it on the run,
0: on the fly.
2: He was able to take off and not have to do too much thinking.
0: So they're going to start in Denison territory on this drive after that yard return. It'll be first and 10, Panthers at the Denison 48-yard line. You know, I wish they would have had a little moxie, a little originality. If your name is Panther Creek, don't be the Panthers. Be something else, you know? The Trojans, the Warriors, something else. I mean, it's too easy to be the Panthers when your name says Panther Creek. This is White up the middle. He doesn't think so. He's 40, stiff-arming his way inside the 30 and finally out of bounds on the sideline around the 27-yard line. And all of a sudden, the Panthers on the march again.
2: Yeah, when he's running behind that big 78 we're talking about, he kind of disappears.
0: Look,
2: he's a little guy.
0: Jerry Jones is going to try to sign him at halftime.
2: Yeah, exactly.
0: Here's a out to Cooper in the left flat, and he is going to turn a first down and 10 into a second down and 1 as he weaved his way to the boundary through traffic.
2: Well, yeah, Cooper fell forward, and that's 4 yards. He's so tall. And as soon as he went down, I knew he was going to move the chains. He's a
0: only a sophomore,
2: yeah,
0: already bound for SMU. That he's committed early. We'll see if that commitment remains true over the next 2 years. Second down and 1, the ball at the Denison 18-yard line. Two receivers right, one left. This is a handoff, White. White stepping out of a tackle. He needed two. He got three.
2: Flag.
0: There is a flag. He needed two. He got three. We'll wait and see what the marker is.
2: The marker is going to have something to do with that tackle that was made because it was kind of a high tackle. I think he might have gotten in on that face mask. And that'll be, personal foul, Denison.
0: It's going to move in half the distance to the goal line.
2: Yep.
0: And the Panthers are marching in for what appears to be a potential lead change here with 51 seconds to go in the first quarter.
2: Hey, turnovers can happen anytime. We already saw that. So something can happen right here, and Jackets can get on this thing and turn it around. Sometimes you got to be the one to make that happen, though. So they need to get after it right here and see if they can get that done.
0: A receiver wide to the left, a receiver wide to the right. Everybody else in tight. They've got two guys to the right side of the formation. White weaving his way through traffic to the 5-yard line on first down and goal from the 9, or 6 rather. It's going to be second and goal from there.
2: Yeah, the push is up front that Panther Creek can get, those three inside individuals and then I say all five individuals. They're getting the push right now, too.
0: You know, they're really good size elsewhere on the line, but they look like Dennison. They don't look like Dennison at right tackle.
2: No.
0: They look like an NFL right tackle. No kidding. Here they go on second and goal from the six direction.

0: snap to Sean White. He's going to run right, cut it back to the middle. Got to the five, so he's going to get 1 yard. And it's going to be third and goal from the five-yard line, and we have expired the first quarter of play. We're back in the moment on 93-1, 7-6, Jackets lead for the moment, but the Panthers knocking on the door. Back on Katie after this.
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0: Back at Munson, homecoming 26, Frisco Panther Creek in town, and let's go down to the human resource director, the Candyman, whatever else Josh Kelly is. Oh, yeah, you're a principal at Terrell Elementary. You had a very astute observation, and quite frankly, our crew's not used to astute observation.
3: Gosh.
4: Yeah, so guys, it happened back in last week, too, but when Prosper Richland would get a five-yard gain, they go hurry up. So it seems like Panther Creek watched film, so when they get a five-yard run, they're hurrying up, getting up to the line to run the next play.
0: Lance, that's because substitution, I'm guessing?
3: I would say so, to keep you from getting who you want out there to match up on those receivers they've got.
0: Big couple of plays here. Third down and goal from the five-yard line. A receiver short right, a receiver short left. Everybody else is in tight. White in the backfield. He gets to give. It's a reverse. It's a reverse pass.
3: Yes.
0: It is the Philly special. If you saw the Philadelphia Eagles in the Super Bowl with Nick Foles several years ago, it was the Philly special as they went to reversed it to Cooper. Cooper pulled up short and threw it to a wide open.
3: Yeah, and the other thing is Cooper being the deceiver right now, because he's the big play man, and the Yellow Jackets are keying on him like crazy, and now he tosses the ball out there. They thought he was going to run all the way for a reverse.
0: First touchdown, first reception and of the entire career of Tristan Schramm, and it's the first touchdown catch as well. They're going for two here.
3: Try to get the points back.
0: Three to the right, two to the left. This is Schramm back, lofts it up, and it is caught by his big tight end.
3: That guy's huge.
0: He is. He's 6 foot five and then some.
3: Carney was covered him, but Carney can't.
0: Carney had no chance.
3: No,
0: it was a 50-50 jump ball, and he won. 11:54 to go in the first half of play. 14-7. The Panthers have seized the lead. We're back on Katie right after this.
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0: Another Jeff's Auto Sales scoring drive recap, Pete.
5: All right. That drive took six plays. It was a minute, 22 seconds off the clock. It was 48 yards. And with the touchdown of PATs, score is now 14-7. Panther Creek.
3: Time for a special teams touchdown. Run one back.
0: That would be exactly what the doctor ordered. Manini ready to kick the ball away.
3: They're safety kicking, though.
0: And that is going to be taken on the line drive by an up man, and he may not have recovered it. Scramble for the ball. That was kind of a line drive onside. They're still unsorting things. I believe the Jackets got on. I said it was Manini.
3: Jacket
0: he is
3: ball.
0: One of the place kickers. Cross Rodriguez is handling the kickoff duty. He said, if you're wondering why we're having trouble there, well, let's just say that we got ghosted this week. Coach Surratt apparently does not believe in not only sending two deeps and rosters, never even returned an email. So much of what we have put together tonight is by, what's the saying, by hook and crook?
3: Yeah.
0: A little bit from here and a little bit from there. First down and 10 for the Jackets. Nesbitt. Actually, it's Mandrell.
3: I was going to say, that's not Nesbitt.
0: That's not Nesbitt. That's Mandrell, and the Jackets
3: delay game
0: trying
3: delay
0: their own trickeration right there, and

0: one. Maybe it's, they're going to say he stepped on the boundary. He stepped on the boundary at the 43, it will be a Charles Holder Progressive Insurance first down.
1: He said, hey, I'm a sophomore. I'm a receiver. I can be as good as Cooper.
0: Great blocking out there on the perimeter by Brandon Douglas and others. Great wide receiver blocking that time. And it's first down and 10. They've got a strange-looking formation.
1: It's him again.
0: And this is going to be a handoff to Wu Davis coming near side. There should be a face mask there. Is there not a face mask there? I don't know. I always thought when you put your hand in there and grab the face mask and jerk their head around,
1: I saw the head snap, so I knew. But now I do see his jersey's off his shoulder, so maybe it was one of those big jersey pulls across.
0: It's going to be a good gain to the right side. Going to be about 6 yards, 5 yards, second down and 5 coming up. 11:17 to go into the intermission, and we will be talking to the homecoming queen for our Grayson College Senior Spotlight tonight. We don't know who that is yet. We'll find out a little bit later tonight. Two receivers to the right, tight right with Mandrell. Nesbitt on the roll. He's going to throw, and it's going to be just off. He has not been on tonight. That one, the receiver, Brandon Douglas, was coming back toward him and coming back to the boundary, and he just missed it. And it's third down and 5.
1: Well, I think Nesbitt saw it too late. He knew it, and he just went out of bounds with it. Live to play another play, third down and 5. Not a bad situation, but you got to move the chains. So see what they can get done.
0: Sometimes the best play is no play, right?
1: Yep. In that sense.
0: Two receivers left, two to the right, left to right on the radio dial. Third and 5, 14-7. Panther Creek in the lead. Nesbitt back to pass. Here comes the pressure. That was nearly the grab of the year by Brandon Douglas, but he could not hold on. Shame of it is it would have been a first down, but it's incomplete, and the Jackets have to kick it away.
1: Now, the Jackets find themselves also in that strange place, right in the middle of the field. You're going to punt. Are you going to punt? But with the personnel that's in, I don't know. You think Mandrell can get a fake and go 5 yards?
0: Silas Chester is back to return this punt.
1: No comment?
0: Don't know Coach Lilly well enough yet to kind of figure him out what he might do here. Here is Bach. He's going to have to come to the near side. Rugby style kick. It was a shankopotamus of sorts, and it will go out of bounds.
1: Josh almost caught it.
2: He lost it in the lights.
1: Yep.
0: Josh, you were lacing up your return man shoes there.
3: Yeah, I wasn't going to get too very far.
0: You would have gotten further than I would have. First down and 10 after the ball is marked at the 30-yard line. 10:44 to go until halftime. 14-7 after a 7-0 Denison lead and a chance to make it even more.
1: Yeah, Jackets got to turn them away here and get after them defensively and get the ball back.
0: Panther Creek
1: can't let them score.
0: Panther Creek has scored 14 unanswered points to assume a 14-7 lead. White on the carry, weaving his way forward, tackled from behind.
1: What did you say this team averages? They average about, what, upper 40s every game?
0: They average 41.6 per game, you know. Averaging 161 on the ground per contest, 290 through the air, 452 of total offense per game, and 41.6 points per night. And they had a prolific offense last year that scored 559 points, and they're better at this juncture than they were a year ago. Second down and 7.5 to 8 to go. Play fake.
1: Throwing.
0: Here's Schramm back. He's going to set up, throws underneath. That's Cooper. He's got it.
1: It's not Cooper.
0: And he is going to slide down at the 50-yard line. And it's going to be a first down. Shakur Cooper's number one.
1: Number three
0: is Willie Davis.
1: Yeah.
0: And Willie Davis caught the touchdown earlier.
1: But again, all the attention Cooper's getting, he had three guys break on his break and left him wide open on the
0: Well, I asked one of the defensive coaches the other day what the game plan was, and he said, you mean besides stopping number one?
1: Exactly. And so far, they're doing that.
0: First down and 10 at the midfield stripe, 14-7, Panther Creek lead. Throw underneath, that's going to be caught by Willie Davis, the 6-foot senior. And he's going to go out of bounds, but not until he gets 7 and makes his second down and 3.
1: Yeah, he gave a little pop there at the end, too, to Shandon Love.
0: Well, if you wonder why they're so concerned about Sakura Cooper, number one, he's wanted by a number of colleges. Number two, he is a tremendous athlete. Number three, he's got 380.

0: yards on 20 catches.
1: Running back.
0: White breaking tackles, still going. First down and more, still going.
1: Oh, my goodness.
0: Will not go down. He ran an extra 10 yards in the arm of two or three Yellow Jackets, including Chandler Lopez, and they just couldn't get him to the ground. It's a big first down run.
1: When I see things like that out of a running back, that tells me more about them than anything. When they'll keep their legs turning, when there's a whole pile of people on you, then they're just dangerous every play. I mean, he kept the legs rolling for another, like you said, 10 yards.
0: Well, Sakura Cooper is averaging 19 yards a catch. He's got a passing touchdown coming into tonight.
1: No running.
0: Got another one just a short while ago. First down and 10. It's going to be Shram in the backfield by himself. Sakura Cooper on the jet sweep. And he's going to be tackled hard at the boundary out of bounds. And he gets up without any difficulty. It was a pretty hard tackle at the boundary. It's going to be a gain of 5-4. How about split it? 4.5.
1: Okay.
0: Second down and a long 5 coming up.
1: Uh-oh. They backed it up a little bit.
0: They backed it up a little bit.
1: I thought they were marching.
0: Two receivers to the right, two to the left. Panther Creek going right to left on the radio dial.
1: Yeah, he just called that. False start. Okay, that's what drew him. Okay. I thought they were going to get the Jackets for getting off sides there.
0: A bit of a penalty-marred first half. Dennison actually had really cleaned that up in the early going under Brian Lilly. They came into the game tonight with only 14 for 126, averaging 5 per game for 42 yards. But already both teams beginning to mount some 5-yard variety.
1: Yeah, there's a couple of big ones. That's been about it. But 5 yards every other play.
0: Second down and 11 for the Panthers, and they're white and gray and blue uniforms sling out in the flats. Cooper, he eluded the tackler. He's at the 20, 15, 10 is Willie Davis.
1: Yep.
0: And he is going to give Panther Creek first and goal at the 8-yard line. Just a tremendous wealth of athletic talent.
1: You know, that's the running back. They snuck him out there in the slot. So that was White.
0: So it's going to be first and goal from the 8-yard line. 14-7 lead, Panther Creek. Trying to extend their lead to 2 scores.
1: They've got some weapons offensively. 1, 2, and 3. They wear the 1, 2, 3 numbers.
0: Two receivers right, one left. This is a handoff to White. He's going to stutter step his way to the right, oversteps the tackle, and gets to the 4.
1: Overstep was an understatement. He hurdled that guy.
0: Hurdled the guy.
1: That was pretty good.
0: And it's going to be 2nd and goal from the 4. Not much the Jackets can do right now.
1: They're
0: playing a bigger and very athletic football team right now from Frisco Panther Creek.
1: Well, what they've done is they've brought some people in to block, so that now the blitzes are taken away. They're not spreading the receivers out everywhere. They're keeping them.
0: Yeah, they're lining up a tight end and an H on the left side, so that's taking the blitz away. This is White sweeping left side, and he goes virtually untouched to the end zone. You hear the roar on the far side, and you're supposed to on homecoming play someone that you're going to spoil their night. Unfortunately, Panther Creek did not read the script here on Dennison's homecoming tonight. And it is 20-7 with the PAT to come and 7:29 to go until the break.
1: I don't think Sherman read theirs either. They're playing the toughest team in the district on their homecoming night.
0: Here's the snap, and the kick is up.
1: Block.
0: And it's blocked. It's going to be picked up, and here he goes. Shannon Love's already done it once. He's being chased from behind. 40. He's 30. He's 20. Angling toward the sideline, and they caught him from behind and saved the 2 points, and Love is slow to get up. He fell straight on the football.
1: Yeah, he knocked the air out of him. You could tell by the way he was ended up.
0: You're not going to catch Shandon Love.
1: Yeah, that's what I'm impressed by. What in the world? And that guy is just a special teams player. He's not listed anywhere else, and he catches Love. Unreal.
0: Yep. We'll toss it away. 20-7 when we come back on 93.1.
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1: Well, the HR director, the Candyman, he had another astute observation, Josh.
2: Guys, I'm going to let you know, number 11 is really fast.
3: You catch Shannon Love, and Shannon Love had what, a six-yard advantage when he caught the ball?
2: At least.
3: Man.
1: Yeah, Shannon Love is not disagreeing with that statement. Here we go with the first United Bank kick. 7:29 to go until the break. 20-7, Panther Creek has stormed back after trailing 7-0. They score 20 unanswered points and lead this one by two scores. First United Bank kick, short, Pooch is going to bounce. He's going to be taken by a Yellow Jacket up man around the 28-yard line. He's going to get to the 32, perhaps, and that's where the offense will begin. The offense has been stymied almost all night long, both through the air and by way of the run. By the way, you want to see how good these guys are? They lost to Anna last week, right?
3: Yep. By a bunch.
1: Actually, what I was trying to say is you want to see how good Anna is?
3: Yeah, exactly.
1: Anna is 3-0 against Panther Creek.
3: That was Isaiah McKinney on the return, by the way.
1: By the way, Salina 1-3 against Panther Creek.
3: Jackson
1: first down and 10. Ball at the 32-yard line. Left to right on the radio dial. Second quarter, 27 is the score for Panther Creek. Rashawn D. Horney, big hole to the right side. He's got a Charles Holder insurance or Progressive Insurance first down run all the way out to the 49 for a first down. Move those sticks for Mr. Holder, please.
3: That was nice. Nice kick out block there by his big man. Mandrell opened that up with just a big kick-out block on the defensive end, so that's a good job.
1: Two receivers left, one to the right. D. Horney is in the right hip pocket of Nesbitt. Blitz look by the Panthers. Now they'll back out. And maybe, no timeout. But the play is definitely being changed with 11 seconds to go on the play clock on first down and 10. Nesbitt snaps his hands together, has it. He's going to ride it long into the hip of Rashawn D. Horney. That was an RPO play, I believe. He was trying to get the read on whether or not to hand it to D. Horney or not. And D. Horney just kind of froze there and said, I'm waiting until you're going to give it to me or not.
3: Yeah, that was a strange look, wasn't it? Looked like the old wraparound draw for a minute.
1: That's exactly what it looked like. Second down and 3 after the 7-yard gain by Rashawn D. Horney. D. Horney comes into the contest tonight. After his 131 yards and one touchdown effort a week ago, he's got 193 coming in, giving 200-plus here in the first after his performance in the first half. He gets the give again, goes right then back to the middle, gets a big push, and that's another first down for Charles Holder. This one all the way out to the 41-yard line of the Panthers.
3: Throw a flag. There it is.
1: A little skirmishing going on.
4: I can give a quick Jeff's Auto Sales scoring drive recap if you'd like, Glenn.
3: Give it.
4: We got time here. Okay, Panther Creek drive took 8 plays, 3 minutes and 15 seconds ran off the clock. It was a 70-yard drive. They missed the PAT. We blocked that, so the score is 22-7.
1: They're going to wave the flag off.
3: Not a good call.
1: Much to the chagrin of the home crowd.
3: No, it's a terrible call. You got a guy that jumps up and shoves. Matter of fact, he hit the ref as much as he did the player, the white hat.
1: Ball's going to be spotted on the 41. Christian Ramos has checked into the game for the Yellow Jackets. Also out there is Zoria Duffy to the right side. And the Jackets going to work first down and 10 at the 41 of Panther Creek. This is going to be a handoff. That is Stuart Diaz, Makai Stuart Diaz. First action he's seen in a couple of weeks. That's not true yet.
3: He
1: had 4 plays for 2 yards a week ago, but he has a calf injury he's been nursing that he picked up in the Decatur game. And he got the green light to go full speed, and he gets 2 right there. It's 2nd down and 8.
3: Yeah, get some fresh legs in there is what I think they're thinking. Got to midfield, good runs. Now let's keep it going, fresh legs.
1: Duffy to the right, Ramos to the left, and I believe that is Brandon Douglas out there as well. Nesbitt in the backfield with Stuart Diaz. He's back, slings it near side, is caught. The tackle made immediately, and that is going to be Duffy, and that is his first catch of the season. and it's going to be just shy of the yardage necessary for a Charles Holder first down. We'll call it third down and two coming up.
3: Whole different package coming in here, different players.
1: Why do I keep calling him Woo Davis tonight?
3: Big
1: Woo
3: package,
1: Sims.
3: Man. Mandrell's at quarterback.
1: Mandrell is at quarterback.
3: Yeah, good throw.
1: Sims is the lone receiver to the left, and he will come in motion. Mandrell is going to fake it to him.
3: It.
1: He's going to run ahead, and Gavin
3: first.
1: Mandrell is going to be stopped a half foot
2: short.
1: Shy of the first down. It's going to be fourth down and inches.
3: Go for it here. Stay in the same package and get it again. I mean, Mandrell could fall forward for a first down. Come on.
1: He's going to stay in at the Wild Jacket quarterback spot.
3: The Wild Jacket, I like it.
1: Woo Sims is going to go to the left hash mark.
3: Big package
1: in a wide slot.
3: Mandrill.
1: And here we go on fourth down, less than one. The line to gain is going to be the 31. This is going to be a handoff to Woo, and he's not going to get it. He's going to lose a yard. The Jackets are going to turn it over on downs. It's been that kind of a night for the Yellow Jacket offense. They came to the line third down and one or two and could not get it. Came to the line fourth down and inches and could not get it. And Panther Creek says, that's fine, we'll take it with 3:56 to go in the half. Thank you very much for joining us here on 93.1 FM, here on Homecoming. We're going to talk to... We're going to talk to a very special group of athletes at Denison High School, and they're at the door waiting to come in. Look forward to this. We'll tell you who that is here in just a few moments. First down and 10 for Panther Creek. Two receivers right, one left. This is going to be a handoff. Snow, he is going to be buried in the backfield, tackled for no gain. I thought he might have had a loss, but they're going to say he got back to the line of scrimmage. It'll be second down and 10, clock rolling at 3:44 and counting.
3: The Yellow Jackets staying with their three-man front tonight on their defense. They've been in this set this year. It's their base defense. Three-man front, three linebackers with your safety playing strong side. So basically you kind of got a 3-4 look.
1: 3-4 look, second down and 10. This is going to be handoff White again. And, what a stick in the hole, and that is Courtright.
3: Courtright, big hit of the game so far.
1: That
3: so
1: is the hit of the night. Chase Courtright,
3: nominees.
1: 6'190" junior, and it's not even a nomination unless somebody tops that.
3: Well, that's what I mean.
1: That's the hit of the game.
3: Well, I'm hoping for more big hits is what I'm saying. Hope it's not the only one.
1: Third down and 9.
3: That's a good one.
1: With 3 minutes and counting in the first half of play. And here we go on third down and 9. This is a quarterback Shram back to pass, dancing, looking. He's got his man out in the flats, and he's going to be tackled right at the marker, and they're going to give him the right. He needed the Jackets needed a left foot spot. The officials gave him a right foot spot, and it's a Charles Holder first down to the 43. Clock on the move, 2:32 and counting. We've got the 2 minute timeout coming up momentarily. It is a 20-7 advantage for Panther Creek. Denison will get the football to begin the second half. This is Shram. He's going to hand it off to White. White going right, comes back, doesn't like what he sees. Being chased, he's going to get around the edge. Should have been a hold. There's not one. He's tackled hard after a big first down run. Looked like a hold near the original line of scrimmage around the center. It's not called, and that's going to end up being a huge gain for White. He is not only a bit of a brawny guy, he's got some wheels.
3: He's just dangerous in space. When you give him anything, and he's got space to make a move.
1: And that will take us to the two-minute timeout. The Panthers lead 27. On the move, looking for more before the intermission. We're back after this on 93.1.
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1: And we're back here on 93.1, and Lance kind of restating the obvious here, but you're down two scores, 20-7, with 2 minutes to go in the first half. You're going to get the ball to begin the second half. You cannot give up points of any kind here, but certainly a touchdown.
3: No, you don't want to give up anything. And what would be even better is if you can figure out a way to muster it up to get the ball back real quick. A little turnover action.
1: There has been none of that so far tonight. First down of 10 after the big run by Sean White, the senior running back. And this is Schramm. Straight drop. Sets up. Throwing it deep down the field. It's going to be for Willie Davis.
3: That's all right.
1: There's a flag.
3: He had to.
1: It was either that or a touchdown.
3: Yep. Not a bad defensive play.
1: He had beaten the defender. Yep. And the defender made the only play that he could. And that was to live to play another play.
3: Yeah, he knew he got by him. He knew the ball. He couldn't get to it. I can get to that guy, though.
1: Willie Davis was the intended receiver.
3: It was Isaiah McKinney breaking it all up, but got the flag.
1: So they'll move it further upfield. It's a Charles Holder progressive insurance call by way of the yellow hanky, and it will spot the ball at the 20-yard line with 1:54 to go until the break. 20-7. Panther Creek in the lead. Jackets led 7-0 early in the first.
3: Yeah, jumped on
1: had
3: them.
1: The ball. We got and one. We're looking for a 14-0 lead, and it's been all Panther Creek since that point until now.
3: Got what we wanted. We had that quick score, had the ball back again, and just got away from us now.
1: Cooper in motion.
3: Ball's on the ground.
1: Ball is loose on the ground.
3: Nobody
1: quarterback Schramm is going to lunge forward and fall on it, and it'll be a loss, technically a sack on the play. Lost back 2 yards back up field, second down and 12 coming up. The ball will be resting right on the 22-yard line, the line to gain near the 10-yard line. So about 12 yards to go on second down. Two receivers right, one left. Schramm looking left. Now he's going to swing it back right. He's got his man, the running back White, and he's going to tightrope his way to the pylon, and he is into the end zone with 1:17 left in the half. And the dam has broken, and it is now a three-score advantage for Panther Creek heading into the locker room.
3: Yeah, we start trying to say what we don't want to happen and what needs to happen, but Jackets couldn't get it done. Again, Sean White, as much as they talked about the receiver.
1: Best running back we've seen all year.
3: What a nice running back.
1: Yep.
3: Do it all.
1: So the PAT to come, or are they going to try the two? They're going to try the two here. Three receivers to the right, one to the left. White in the backfield with Schramm. Schramm rolling right, looking, throwing. Nearly picked off by Lou Sims. But he couldn't quite get there. And another botched PAT. They're making a habit of that. Is Clint Surratt's team, but I don't.
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1: You said tonight, you can't come back on one play in the second half. But what you can come back on is a collection of one play stacked on top of one another as the second half goes along. There's not going to be much margin for error, but you can't worry about that. You just got to go make a play and then go make another one and then go make another one.
3: That's all you can do. Make a play right here. Let's run one back, try to get you special teams points on the board. Score a different way. Find another way to do it.
1: Cross Rodriguez. Big place kicker on for the first United Bank.
3: He's a big guy.
1: He is a big kicker. They're all big.
3: And all he's been doing is hitting little chip shots so far, but I think he can kick it out of the end zone.
1: And this is going to be taken on the fly. That is going to be Brandon Douglas. And he tried to get to the middle of the field and could not get there to find the wall that he was looking for. And he will go a long way to get really nothing after fielding it on the fly. But the Jackets will start with 1:12 to go in the half. First down and 10 from the 31-yard line.
4: 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All right. Panther Creek drive was 2 minutes and 39 seconds off the clock. It was 7 plays, 67 yards. Touchdown, of course, they went for 2. Missed it again, so the score is Panther Creek 26, Yellow Jackets 7.
1: First down and 10. Halftime guest, I believe we've got Kevin Van Dam, Jimmy Houston, Bill Dance and Mike Iaconelli in the booth with us.
3: Does anybody know who that is?
2: I bet they do.
3: Okay, somebody's like, nah. Yeah, I know you do.
1: Nesbitt being chased hard to the boundary, threw it away to avoid the sack, and it's second down and 10. And I tell you what, Panther Creek has completely disrupted the game plan of the Yellow Jackets. They've been unable to run. They've been unable to pass. And it's been a frustrating night for the Jacket offensive unit. Second down and 10 after the incompletion. Nesbitt snaps his hands together. He's back, steps up. Now he's going to flush.
3: Look out.
1: Being chased from behind, and they're going to get him for the sack. He got sacked four times a week ago. They got him that time, and he did not see it coming until the last moment. I thought it was going to be a strip sack and maybe a six-point swing again. We saw that a week ago down in Prosper.
3: Got a timeout possibly here.
1: Yeah, is somebody... I think somebody, no, it is a true timeout.
4: Yeah. Panther Creek called it, yep.
1: So, Josh Kelly, you played for the legendary Bob Brown. What kind of locker room talk would you get after this? Is it going to be a lot of, you know, as the saying goes, the hellfire brimstone pep talk? Or is it going to be something else a little bit different? Or maybe something in between those two extremes?
7: You know, I think with Coach Lilly's mentality and attitude, I don't think it's going to be a teardown. I think it's going to be just very direct. Rally the troops, get them back on board, get on the board, make adjustments, and I think it's going to be very professional and direct. Not a lot of screaming and yelling.
1: Yeah, I totally agree, and I didn't mean to infer that he would do that. He's not going to beat around the bush. They have dug themselves a very deep hole. They, of course, being Denison, and to a great degree, because of the play of Panther Creek, they played an outstanding first half, no doubt. It's going to be third down and 12. Nesbitt has it back to pass, sets the screen up, throws it underneath, complete to the 30, 35, and they just defend everything well. And they just bottled the, I believe that was Sims, they bottled him up.
3: Yeah.
1: And kept him from getting a free lane to the middle and kept him from getting bouncing it outside, and it's going to be fourth down. Another timeout with 42 seconds to go.
3: Yeah, just why Panther Creek's wanted that timeout a while ago. Now you put them in a punting situation. Chance for a muff punt, muff snap. Something happened on the snap. Chance for a return. So,
1: well,
3: yeah.
1: Scores right at the break are just crushing.
3: They are.
1: And especially knowing that Denison will get the football to begin the second half of play. They would love nothing more than to get that block or to get a big return or to complete a big pass play. Cooper, Sakura Cooper, has been relatively quiet in the first half of play.
3: Well, it's because two or three Yellow Jackets are covering him and it's leaving everybody else.
1: Everybody else open.
3: Yeah.
1: Fourth down, the Jackets will kick. Gavin Vox standing at his 22-yard line. And guess who will trot back to return this kick? Sakura Cooper. The electrifying sophomore right now headed for SMU. Of course, commitments are non-binding. So, and we've got I tell you what, there is a good surprising score in Grayson County tonight. A lot of people thought that the Colony would come in and spoil the debut of Sherman's brand-new stadium tonight. That is not what is happening right now. The Bearcats are up 20-7 at the break as the Tommy Hudspeth Athletic Complex is unveiled tonight for the first time. And they would love nothing more than to get Efren Ramos his first win and to christen Tommy Hudspeth Athletic Complex properly tonight.
4: I was going to say they're excited like those Buffalo folks were last night, right?
1: Indeed. And if you've been around here for any length of time, Tommy Hudspeth was the Marty Criswell equivalent in Sherman. He was a fantastic guy. Here comes a block attempt. Bach is going to get away a dandy.
3: Best kick of the night,
1: maybe of the season. It's going to bound inside the 20, takes a roll to the middle of the field, and is killed at the 13-yard line.
3: 57, but plus the probably about 61.
1: So,
3: unbelievable.
1: If our count is correct there, a 61-yard punt.
3: Man.
1: And that is, in fact, the season best for Mr. Bach. His previous long was from 51. That one goes 61. And he was under a lot of duress trying to get the football out of there. So 30 seconds remain. Panther Creek with two timeouts in their back pocket. The ball is at the 13-yard line, and they lead 26-7. Two receivers to the left, one far to the right. This is going to be a handoff White. He's going to weave through traffic. Look out. He's got a hold to the 30, still going, and brought down hard at the 33-yard line. But that is a Charles Holder Progressive Insurance first down. They will stop the clock just long enough to set the chains, and now it winds.
3: Yeah, it needs to keep running. Get on to the half. And I think they're going to be content with that.
1: They're going to go to the locker room. Clint Surratt says that's good enough. He was trying to hit a home run play on that draw play up the middle. And the clock will run to triple zeros. And it has been a strange first half. It started out all Denison. It quickly went all Panther Creek. And it's never let up on the Panthers' side of the scoreboard. 26-7 is the Panthers' lead at the intermission. And we're going to talk with Josh Kelly and Coach Brian Lilly. Take it away.
8: Good job. Good job. I'll tell you later. Good job.
7: All right, got Coach Lilly down here. Coach Lilly, you jumped out to the quick 7-0 lead. Then they came back 26 unanswered. What do we got?
8: Hey, we got to do our job, man. We got to execute right there. I mean, we're not lining up correctly on defense sometimes. We're playing inside gaps. Linebackers aren't playing contained. Defense line not playing contained. Our offense, we only got probably like one or two first downs this game, so we got to make sure, I think, that we're trying to play a little hesitant. Maybe we got a little bit of the immaturity of our team is showing right now in the homecoming festivities. I don't know, but I know this is regardless. I'm here for a good time and a long time, so these guys got to lock in the second half.
7: All right, guys. So, Coach, what's your one quick message that you got for you guys in the second half?
8: Do your job. I believe in you. I love you. I know you can do it. Let's see you can do it.
7: All right, good luck, Coach.
1: Well, as we suspected, gentlemen, some loving but direct remarks from the head coach. I had to chuckle there when he said, I'm having a good time because I'm here for a long time.
3: Yeah, yeah.
4: That's awesome.
3: Yeah, yeah.
1: And, you know, he'll go in and he'll fire them up. And, you know, he did call attention to something. He said the immaturity of our team. That's a coach's way of talking about youth and inexperience.
3: Yep.
1: And the Jackets have got a lot of that this year.
3: Mm-hmm.
1: And a lot of people, you know, came into the season, they're like, well, the freshman team went undefeated. They did, but this isn't freshman football any longer. This is varsity football. This is a veteran offensive club and a veteran defensive club. They won three games their first season. They have won no less than nine every season since in their 5 years of existence, including an 11-2 and a 10-3 run back in a district championship in their second year of existence. Tell me how many teams do that. They win a district title and win 11 ball games in their second year of existence. Well, that's what Clint Surratt, who's been the head coach since they opened up. By the way, he left Princeton.
3: Exactly.
1: And went back to Lone Star, where he became the offensive coordinator for 1 year. Mm-hmm. And then when the Panther Creek job opened up, he was given a job, and he has taken that job and run with it. And he has been quite successful. And the only thing, the only fly in the ointment for Panther Creek is somebody named Anna and somebody named Salina.
3: Hmm. That's pretty good somebodies.
1: They've beaten everybody else they play.
3: Well, my take this first half is defense, again, you know, early in the game was doing a good job and tried to do what they could with some things later on adjustments. But the key tonight was the offense getting something consistent going, and that's what they got to find in this halftime.
1: Well,
3: is come out and have some type of consistency out of your play calling, and I don't mean bad play calling. I mean you just want a rhythm. You can't get into any flow about what's happening out there. And their defense has a lot to do with that, but you got to find a way around it.
1: So, Pete, Coach Lilly called attention to something. He talked about homecoming and maybe that, you know, they've been dipping into the punch bowl a little bit too early. Of course, the dance is tomorrow night.
4: That's 24 hours, right?
1: 24 hours, and he basically said, you know, maybe we're celebrating, you know, the homecoming festivities instead of playing the football game. My friend Steve McCraw, who has caused that drip report to take place.
3: Now he's throwing Steve on the bus.
1: Well, he would always quote, and he didn't do it tonight. He did not do it tonight. Maybe Steve, and he's listening right now, maybe he listened to the Brian Lilly show. But he would always tell me before every single homecoming game, Marty Criswell said homecoming is a football game. And Marty Criswell believed that. He believed in not being distracted by all of the other stuff. And You know, look, there was a parade today. There's the dance tomorrow night. They had the Hall of Fame introductions last night. The parade was yesterday, not today. They've had a pep rally this week. They've had all of these, you know, crazy cute, you know, will you, you know, like, you know, nobody did hold the axe up, but, you know, like, hold the axe up and can I ask you a question? Will you go to HOCO with me? And, you know, it's been a fun week. Panther Creek came in not to have fun tonight. They came in to spoil the fun tonight.
3: Well, you never like being the homecoming. You look, we're somebody's opponent. Why are they picking us for? You want to go spoil the party. That's what's happening right now.
1: Indeed, indeed. We are at the break, 26-7. At the intermission, it is homecoming 2026, and we're going to find out in a short while who our Grayson College Senior Spotlight is, because she will be named in a few moments as the 2026 Denison High School Homecoming Queen. And when she is finished receiving those honors, we're going to have Josh Kelly, who's going to visit with her for just a second. In the meantime, we're going to take a break, and when we come back, we're going to talk to Kevin Van Dam and the gang. If you don't know who that is, he is the Tiger Woods of bass fishing. Let me rephrase that. Tiger Woods is the Kevin Van Dam of golf.
3: Okay.
1: How about
3: like that?
1: And we're going to come back and talk about bass fishing with the Denison High School bass fishing team and their head coach, Terry Snow. We're back in a moment on 93.1.
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1: And we're back. Halftime at Munson Stadium. HOCO is what they call it, short for homecoming. Homecoming 2026. All kinds of folks have come back to Denison to celebrate Denison High School and the homecoming festivities of 2026. The band right now from Panther Creek is performing here at Munson Stadium. And in just a short while, we'll have the Touch of Gold, and they will serenade us as we find out who our Grayson College Senior Spotlight guest is tonight. She will be none other than the 2026 Denison High School Homecoming Queen. But before we get there, we get to talk about one of my favorite subjects, bass fishing. And if you don't know, my living for the bulk of my adult life has been outdoor riding. I worked from 2001 to 2006 and again in 2007 and 8 for ESPN Outdoors. I covered the Bass Master Elite Series. One of the very first tournaments I was assigned to cover, Terry Snow, was in 2001 in New Orleans when some guy named Kevin Van Dam won the Bassmaster Classic for the first time there in the Superdome a few years before Katrina wrecked everything. You remember that. You're shaking your head.
17: Absolutely.
1: Tell us about Terry Snow. You're the coach of the Denison High School bass fishing team. How did you get into that role, and how did you get started bass fishing?
17: Man, I started, they had a team. That one of the persons that was running the team kind of wanted to hand it over. He's an admin. So just asked me if I would do it, and I do tournaments, for, you know, fish with bass champs, with TTO, TTA. And so I told him I would love to take it over and started working with the kids and getting the parents going, and we have just grown the team. It's been great.
1: So, you know, some people out there know exactly what tournament bass fishing is. You are allowed five fish a day, a legal limit, and you're allowed to weigh five fish in most tournament settings. In some tournaments, you actually bring the fish to a weigh-in scale and weigh them and then release them back into the water. In other tournament settings, I also worked for a number of years covering major league fishing. You actually measure the fish and weigh the fish at the boat and then let it go. It's more of what people might call a paper tournament. So at the high school level, what do you do? Is it a paper tournament, or do you come to the scales?
17: We bring them to the scales. So Texas High School Bass Association, we do the way. They got five fish limit. They bring in their biggest five. They can cull. Keeping them alive is a big deal.
1: Now, culling means that we catch five, but we keep fishing, and we've got 5 2-pounders, but then we catch an 8-pounder, and we're going to let one of the 2-pounders go and put the 8 into the live well, and that's going to increase our weight at the day's end, right?
17: Exactly, and that's the best-case scenario right there. So it's called a kicker fish. And so we'll bring those five in, and like I said, keeping them alive is a big deal to them.
1: You get penalized if you don't, right?
17: Get penalized, but we also don't want, you know, the bad PR for killing fish or anything. So it's a great thing. Keep them alive. Make sure they're good. They check your live wells, all that, to make sure they work. Bring those five in, and the top five, the biggest weight wins.
1: You know, back in the day when tournament bass fishing began in the 1960s, I believe the first professional tournament was in northern Arkansas on Beaver Lake. A guy by the name of Ray Scott, who started the Bass Angler Sportsman Society, Bass, the precursor of the Bassmaster Elite Series, he championed an idea that was not very popular at the time, and that was catch-and-release angling. And at that time, if you caught a fish, you kept it and took it home.
17: Right.
1: And he said, no, we're going to run out of fish if we keep doing that. So when you say you keep five fish, you bring them to the scales, then they're turned back into the lake. And it's not an individual. You have boat captains, and you've got not one but two high school competitors on that same boat, and they pool their five fish together.
17: Correct.
1: And they weigh one limit of five fish,
17: yes,
1: as
17: so
1: a team.
17: Both of them are a team, and they weigh those five fish as a team. So for each boat, you can have five fish.
1: Terry, you and I have bass fished the bulk of our lives, I would guess.
17: Yes.
1: You're shaking your head. You know, fishing is one thing, and you learn, like the great Rick Klund said, once upon a time, you learn seasonal patterns. You kind of figure out where the fish are going to be and what they're going to be doing at any particular time of the year. But that's as an individual just fishing for fun on Saturday.
17: Right.
1: How different is it being a coach of a fishing team?
17: It is different. You're trying to help them. You're trying to help the dads and the grandpas and the uncles and everybody else that's teaching these kids, you know, where the fish are going to be and why they're going to be there, how to go catch them, why they're deep, why they're shallow, when the spawn is and all that. So you're trying to actually teach them. I learned real quick that a lot of these people that are captains, they don't bass fish. I've had dads that don't even have a fishing license. They only got the boat to take the kids. And so I go with them. I help them. I try to teach them, always try to teach them something about why.
1: Now, this is a non-UIL section sport. Maybe someday the UIL will section it, but they have not done that as of this point in time. How many tournaments do you do a year, and is there a season?
17: There is a season, so it's all year long. We start next week, matter of fact, on September 25th and 26th. There are five regular season tournaments. Then there is regionals, and then there is state. So now the UIL thing, we are not considered UIL because our district says we are a club. You can
1: it's
17: have
1: kind of like college, a club sport versus a,
17: right,
1: a competitive
17: exactly
1: sport.
17: So they, you know, we don't get funding and stuff like that, like a lot of the UIL organizations do. So we have to have the kiddos go out and get sponsors and get money brought in from the community to help us.
1: We're going to come back to that here in just a moment and let you talk about your fundraising efforts. And we are big fans of the Denison High School bass fishing team. You've got one of the coolest looking shirts. You know a guy that might be able to get me one of those?
17: I can do that. We are working on that right now. And the hats, too.
1: And hats?
17: I heard y'all want some hats. That Josh Kelly guy's been
1: hitting
17: me up.
1: Josh is about to throw me out of the booth if I don't get one. So let's get Caden Crisante, the first of four anglers we're going to visit with. Caden, why do you like to bass fish instead of play, say, basketball or tennis or golf or whatever?
18: Well, you know, fishing's just a really fun sport. It's a competition that's not, you know, head-to-head, and it's something to do with your friends, you know, have a lot of fun. Something that is, you know, laid back.
1: Is there stress involved while you're doing this?
18: I would say no. It's kind of for the fun of it, you know, having fun, hanging out with your team.
1: So describe the first time you ever competed for Denison High School as a bass angler. What was that like?
17: Well, the funny thing is, let me tell you this real quick, Lynn. All these guys are freshmen.
1: So they've never competed?
17: They've not competed yet. The only that I was going to bring are two-time regional qualifiers up here, but they're in the locker room.
1: They're in the locker room right now.
17: Yes.
1: So what are you looking forward to the most at your first tournament?
18: You know, going out there and trying to catch the fish so we can get a state.
1: You know, today there's a thing called forward-facing sonar. It's very divisive. A lot of people love it. A lot of people don't love it. And we're not going to go there, but if you had one bait to go win the tournament for your team, what bait would you want to throw and why?
18: You know, I'm going to throw a jig head because it's really, you know, can catch a lot of different types of bass and the rocks, the sand, trees. It can all get. It can go, like, anywhere.
1: All right. Caden Crisante, how old are you?
18: I'm 14.
1: 14, a freshman. And you're what, a couple of weeks away from your first competition?
18: Yes, sir.
1: All right. We'll be watching at the results, and we wish you well, and we thank you for coming. So let's pass the headset behind you. And that was Caden Crisante. Who are we getting here?
17: This is Taryn Snow. This is my youngest.
1: I thought he looked a little bit like Dad. Terrence Snow, Terry Snow and Terrence Snow.
17: Taryn.
1: Okay. So you're also looking forward to your first competition, but I'm going to bet with your dad, you've probably been in a boat before with a rod and reel in your hand.
19: Yes, sir.
1: So tell me about how you grew up fishing. Do you like to fish because of your dad?
19: Yes, kind of.
1: So most important question we're going to ask tonight. When you guys are out on the boat, it's just the two of you. Who wins?
19: Me all the time.
1: Taryn, what bait do you like to throw? Spinner bait, topwater, soft plastic?
19: Well, I like to throw just about everything, but my favorite, probably crankbait or chatterbait.
1: All right, crankbait. Do you have a favorite brand?
19: Strike King.
1: Strike King. Do you like the KBD square bill or do you like a deep diver?
19: No, the square bill.
1: All right, so to explain to people out there, it looks like a brim, a bluegill, or even a shad, and it has a bill on it, and it's shaped in such a way, it's not a very large bait, that it only runs a foot or two below the surface. You can bang it into trees and do all kinds of things, and the bass says, easy meal. Tell me, what's the biggest bass you've ever caught?
19: Probably about 6 or 7 pounds.
1: I was watching your dad to see if he was going to shake his head or, you know, and say, no, it wasn't that big. 6 or 7 pounds. Where did you catch that at?
19: Lake Texoma.
1: Lake Texoma. That's a big bass anywhere, but especially for Lake Texoma. Is that your favorite lake to fish?
19: Yes, sir.
1: All right. That is Taryn Snow, the son of Terry Snow, the bass fishing head coach for the Denison High School fishing team. So we've talked.

0: to Caden Crisante, now Terrence Snow, and we've got a couple other guys to get in. So let's pass the headset to you. Thank you, Terrence. And what is your name?
1: Issa Shad.
0: All right, put that mic right there and tell me your name again. Put it right there on your lips.
1: Issa Shad.
0: Okay. What is it about bass fishing that you like?
1: I just like how relaxing it is, and it's not really like something that's going to really mess me up like football, because I play football too, and you come out hurting. And
0: well, you look like you probably could have played some football. In fact, Coach Lilly is motioning for you right now. He wants you down on the field. So how long have you been bass fishing?
1: Probably about my whole life. I started when I was little with my dad, just fishing in our backyard pond.
0: Backyard pond. So do you like fishing on a lake in a boat better or a pond with your dad?
1: I like fishing on the boat. The boat's just more relaxing. It is out in the middle of the water.
0: So you're about to start competing for the Denison High School bass team. What are you looking forward to the most?
1: Just to get out there and start slaying all the bass.
0: Slaying all the bass. Figuratively speaking, of course, because y'all are going to let them go. So let's pass it to our last competitor here. We've got four freshman bass anglers for the Denison High School bass fishing team. We're talking to head coach Terry Snow. We are at halftime, homecoming, and they are beginning to introduce the first of our 10 homecoming queen candidates. We've got about 8 minutes to go, so tell me your name.
2: My name is Cooper Hayes.
0: Cooper what?
2: Hayes.
0: Hayes, Cooper Hayes. So how long have you been bass fishing, and how did you get started?
2: Basically my whole life, and I started fishing in Kingston, Oklahoma, in a stock pond.
0: Stock pond.
2: In a pasture.
0: Do you remember the first bass you caught?
2: Yeah, it was a four-pound bass.
0: Four-pound bass, what month?
2: Was
0: it
2: March.
0: Spring? So it was spring. What did you catch it on?
2: Pretty sure it was a worm.
0: Plastic worm. So let me ask you, you know, when I said Kevin Van Dam and Bill Dance and Jimmy Houston and Mike Iaconelli, those are TV guys and tournament guys. Do you watch bass fishing on TV?
2: I don't really watch on TV, but I heard of Jimmy Houston.
0: Yeah, Jimmy Houston has come to the Texoma area quite a bit down through his career. He has the longest-running fishing show on television, and he's like 82 years old, and he's still fishing every day of his life. Lives right up the road near Ardmore, Oklahoma. He's got a ranch with a big, like, 50-acre lake, and Terry and I are hoping that he'll invite us one day to come fish with him. What are you looking forward to about being a bass competitor in a tournament setting?
2: I'm just looking for having fun and catching a lot of bass and hopefully winning a lot of tournaments.
0: So we've heard that same recipe, having a lot of fun catching fish and maybe even doing well enough to win. What will constitute a success in your first tournament?
2: First, catching one.
0: Catching one.
2: And then just...
0: That's always a good place to start, because when I go fishing, that usually doesn't happen. So what's the biggest bass you've caught?
2: 5 or 6 pounds.
0: 5 or 6 pounds. Man, you guys are putting the hurt on me. Terry, let's finish up talking about fundraising. We talked to four of your competitors. How many young men, young women are on the bass fishing team?
3: So we've got seven teams. We've got 13 young students that are competing this year.
0: Okay.
3: We ended up with one team when we ended the last year because we graduated the team. And then all these freshmen came in, so now we've got seven teams.
0: So, you know, it's not a UIL sanctioned sport, meaning it's not supported by the Denison ISD budget process. That being said, Dr. Bodiger is certainly aware of you guys. Coach Lilly is certainly aware of you guys. Dr. Kirkbride is right. Aware of you guys. What is their support like for the bass fishing team?
3: They've supported us. We, you know, I get to go with them. They are excused on the Friday before to go practice, and they get to do the tournament on Saturday, so they're taken care of that way. You know, we get to take care of them. We just, the school district itself doesn't fund us, so we do have to go out and get sponsors and everything.
0: And let's talk about that. Mm-hmm. How do you raise funds, and what can the Katy Country broadcast crew and our listeners do to help you guys?
3: Man,
0: and
3: we love the community. We get, so all of these guys are required to bring in some sponsors. And we've got, you know, Blake Utter, we've got Bob Utter, we've got all these sponsors, the insurance people, Shockley Insurance, a lot of them. they're helping us, and they give between, you know, $250 to $500 to $750 to, they're all over our jerseys, you

0: depending on what you get, where you go. 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They can do anything that, you know, they want. I've got some people that will donate that have said, we'll donate and we'll buy gas cards for your captains so that we can give them a little bit of something. And they don't want to be recognized or anything. They just want to help. So, really, it's one of those deals where anything and everything helps.
1: Well, how can they get in touch with you if they want to help out?
0: Man, you can email me super easy at tsnow@denisonisd.net. 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They know who I am, that, or ask for the fishing guy, but they know how to get a hold of me super easy. And we'll definitely get with them. And I love to go shake a hand. I like to meet the people and tell them that we appreciate it. We'll bring them pictures of the stuff and everything and let them see what we do throughout the year.
1: Well, and the Battle of the Axe game, and tonight you had a booth out in the Touchdown Alley, tailgating activities, and I'm going to guess you're going to do that some more this year. Mm-hmm. So track them down at the Touchdown Alley tailgating festivities at the next home game. Call Denison High School and ask for Terry Snow. Email him, and you can help out. And the Katy Country broadcast crew, we love what you guys are doing, and we're going to do our best to help you out as well. And we appreciate you guys coming in. Did this help? Did it work?
0: Absolutely. We've got the hats on order. Legend Bank, actually Hunter, that graduated from Denison High School, is a manager over there, and he gave us these hats, donated these.
1: And they are sharp-looking hats and T-shirts.
0: Josh is dying for one, and we're going to get them, but he's got another batch on order, so we'll get those to y'all ASAP.
1: All right, Terry Snow and the gang, the Denison High School bass fishing team, not far away from their first competition. They'd love some help. Please reach in your wallet and help them. And, guys, thanks for joining us.
0: Thank you, sir, for having us. We appreciate it.
1: Absolutely. That's the Denison High School bass fishing team and their head coach, Terry Snow. We are at halftime. Homecoming 2026. We are about to name the 2026 Homecoming Queen, and we will take a quick one-minute break and be back with that announcement right after this.
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3: Denison. 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That's like driving from Denison to Phoenix and back, all in one school day. This incredible feat is made possible by our amazing Denison ISD bus drivers. Thank you for your commitment to student safety. We appreciate you for getting our children to and from school safely every day. And a quick reminder to all drivers, when you see a school bus with its lights flashing, please stop and be aware of children boarding and exiting. Their safety is in our hands. Like we always say, it's great to be a Yellow Jacket.
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1: And we're back. We are seconds away from the 2026 Homecoming Queen being announced. And that may have just taken place. I'm not sure.
4: Yes, Lynn. It already happened. But don't ask me a name. Hopefully Josh is paying more attention than me out in the hallway.
5: I got it.
1: All right. Take it away, Josh Kelly.
5: Hold on 1 second.
1: This is our Grayson College Senior Spotlight for tonight. Take it away.
5: Okay. All right, guys. I have the new 2026 Homecoming Queen, Tekorian Babers. Tekorian, tell me how you're feeling right now after winning the Homecoming Queen.
6: I feel really ecstatic right now. Like, I'm really happy. I just don't know really how to feel. Like, I'm just, like, really thankful for everybody voting for me.
5: Okay. All right, Tekorian, tell me a little bit about your future. What do you got? What are your plans after you graduate?
6: I'm committed to Dallas Baptist University to play volleyball. I'm deciding right now to either do... law or I forgot what else. I'm sorry. I'm either gonna do law school or I'm gonna be an occupational therapist to help kids that need to walk.
5: Okay. All right, Tekorian, one last question. What are you gonna do later on? Or how are you gonna celebrate? I see you got your dad right there. What can you say to the Jacket Nation out there on winning the Homecoming Queen?
6: It's great to be a Yellow Jacket!
5: All right, guys, back up to you.
1: All right, that is our Grayson.

0: do something with this drive, one play at a time, one drive at a time, and see what might happen.
1: No, I don't disagree with you at all. And the other thing, if the whole halftime, you know, going in, trying to make those adjustments, but a better job, too, maybe some adjustments on the fly once you're out here and see some things, because that opponent's going to go in there and make some adjustments, too.
0: Yeah, they are going to do that. And, look, there was no one in the Denison camp this week that shied away from saying we're going to go out and compete and give it our all. But they also knew they were facing the best team that they have faced so far this season. And I don't think anything has happened in the first half that has disproved that theory.
2: Yeah, I've got a good stat for you there, Lynn. That's Sean White. I've got him for 14 carries for 116. It's a healthy 8.3 average.
0: Yeah, and he came into the game tonight averaging only 5.3 yards per carry. But they had thrown the ball a lot more in the first three games of the season. Sakura Cooper had 20 grabs for 380 yards and three touchdowns. Here we go. The first United Bank kick is going to be taken. That's going to be back deep, and that is going to be Sims.
1: No, sorry, that was
0: Douglas.
1: No.
0: Eventually I'll get it right.
2: Just go through the whole roster.
1: Diaz.
0: That was Makai Stewart-Diaz on the return, and it was a good return. He fielded it around the 5-yard line, and he got out to the 20, and he had a lane to get even more, but somebody got him from the side, and everything disappeared in a hurry. It's going to be first down and 10 from the 20-yard line. That was a great interview with Terry Snow and the Denison High School bass fishing team, and we've already got someone volunteering to help. Gil Bigelow says, I want to be a chaperone for the Denison High School bass fishing team. Gil, I imagine Coach Snow would take you up on that. First down and 10. Jackets are in a hole, 26-7. Very good Panther Creek team. Really the only team they've lost to in the last 3 years, Anna or Salina, or even at once both in the same year. They are a very, very good football program.
1: Jackets are going to come back in their starting set that they had at the beginning. Mandrell there, the H-back.
0: Two receivers to the left, one to the right. This is going to be a handoff. That's going to be DeHorney galloping forward to the 25, the 30, and down at the 34, maybe the 35. And the first carry of the second half is a Charles Holder Progressive Insurance Special. Move those sticks for Mr. Holder, please.
1: Yeah, the Yellow Jackets can just find a way to continue doing that. That way they can move the chains, run the clock, control the ball, that's what we talked about, and put points on. You make this a lot easier half on yourself.
0: First down and 10, ball at the 35. They marked him back at the 34.
1: Yeah, they don't have the mark right over there yet.
0: Yeah, so they said the knee touch at the 34. The ball landed on the 35, but the knee touch at the 34. And it'll be a new set of downs. Two receivers to the near side, one man to the right. And it's going to be Rashawn DeHorney in the backfield with Paxton Nesbitt. Gavin Mandrell tight on the right side. Here's the snap. It is going to be a handoff, DeHorney, and he is going to rumble his way forward for 3, maybe 4 yards. Second down, we'll call it 6 coming up.
1: And 3 down linemen, 4 Panther Creek. And the defensive end, the one individual there, he can control either side he goes to, number 6. And he's the one that Coach Rhodes, again, was talking about, that he thought he was probably their most special player on their defensive unit.
0: Yeah, they've got a load of special talent on both sides of the ball. Blitz look, they back out, hand off DeHorney, big hole, 40, 45, and first spilled down at the 48. It is a first down carry.
1: Yeah.
0: Move those sticks for Charles Holder,
1: and wouldn't
0: please.
1: You know it, number 6 is a sophomore.
0: So. Yeah, they're not only good, they're young. Sakura Cooper is a sophomore.
1: Right.
0: And he is, I believe, the 9th best player in his class in the state of Texas at any position. Again, Jadarian Price level talent. They jump, free play, flag. Nesbitt's going to fling it down the field. And there's some bumping and grinding. Was the catch made? No, it was incomplete. But it's going to be offsides, I believe, against the defense. Nesbitt. Very heads-up job, realizing there it was a flag. He thought he knew what it was, and he had a free play to take a shot downfield.
1: Well, he took a shot at it, and he put it in a good spot, and I thought they had a great chance at it. Woo kind of got sandwiched at the end by both defenders, though.
0: You know, they kind of look at it like, we don't have anything to lose right here because it's a free shot.

0: And so they played pretty aggressive on that coverage right there. And no flag was down the field. It's going to be first down and 5 after the offsides call. Two receivers to the right, one man to the left, and Gavin Mandrell is tight on the left side. Say tight, he's really not in the tight end position, the traditional position. He's in that hybrid H-looking thing about a yard behind the line of scrimmage. Here we go on first down and 5 again. D. Horney getting it, stutter-stepping his way forward. First down, carry and more. And he is to the 36-yard line. That is another Charles Holder Progressive Insurance first down.
1: Yeah, when you get to start calling Charles Holder Progressive Insurance calls for the Yellow Jackets, that's a good sound. That chains are moving. It's about the fourth or fifth one on this drive compared to the, I don't know, how many first downs they had first half.
0: I said that was D. Horney. That is Stuart Diaz out there, yeah. Actually.
1: That might have been D. Horney. Stuart just got out there, I think.
0: Douglas and Sims to the left, and Shannon Love to the right. This is going to be Nesbitt rolling, wanting to throw. No, he's going to run, and he's going to pick up almost 5 yards on first down. Paxton Nesbitt came into the game with not a lot of great running yardage, 24 carries for only 17 yards, but that is because of sacks that he's taken. In consecutive weeks, he had a 16-yard quarterback scamper, and last week, a 15-yard scamper. Two receivers right, one man to the left. That's Sims, and that is going to be Stuart Diaz in the backfield, right hip pocket of Paxton Nesbitt. Mandrell will go into that H look on the right side, Love to the near side, and Douglas in the slot next to him. Left to right on the radio dial. Here's a quick throw out in the flats. Douglas has got it. He weaves his way forward past the 30, down to the 25, maybe even the 24. That's where they'll mark it. And that is another Charles Holder first down. So a clock grinder here by Ryan Taylor and Coach Brian Lilly. They're taking their time, and they're mixing it up well. That was the safe pass out in the flats, and there was a blocker in front, and it's first down and 10. Two receivers left, Love to the right, and Nesbitt with a football. He's going to give it to Stuart Diaz. He's going to weave his way forward. That's D. Horney. He's at the 15, 10, 5, sting it in the end zone. Put it on the scoreboard. Rashawn D. Horney, his longest TD run of the year, a 29-yarder. Touchdown, Denison. 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
1: Yeah, what was even better about it was the blocking. That was a sensational lane that he got to run through. Good job, Lyon.
0: And so the lead will be cut from 26-7 to 26-13. And the Jackets are going to line up for the regular PAT. They will not chase any points here. At least not without some trickeration, they won't chase them. Looper back to hold the snap. And the snap is back from McQueen. The kick is up by Bach, and it is good. Timeout on the field, 8:50 to go in the third. 26-14, the Panther Creek lead is halved. We're back in a moment on 93.1.
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0: And we're back at Munson Stadium, a little more happy Munson Stadium crowd, homecoming 2026. And a short while ago, the 2026 homecoming queen was announced. And she was quickly our Grayson College senior spotlight for the week. Got a First United Bank kick. Mr. Box spin it wisely. And that is going to be a 60-degree lob wedge to the sidelines and out of bounds. And the flag will fly. And the winner of the homecoming queen crown was Secorian Barber. Babers. Daughter of Jessica and Eric Babers. Escorted at halftime by her father. Escorted by Caden Brooks for the court presentation earlier in the week. Secorian's extra career.

0: extracurricular activities include cheerleading for 2 years, volleyball for 4 years, and cosmetology for 4 years. As a member of the volleyball team, she was named Offensive Player of the Year for the Lady Yellow Jackets in 24-25, the Volleyball MVP, First Team All-District, First Team All-Texomaland for 25-26, and she just recently recorded her 400th career kill. She's been a Dent Team member for 4 years, she's been on the honor roll for 4 years, and she's also volunteered for her club volleyball team, Vision. She attends one community church here in the Denison area. Tecorian is committed, as she said, to Dallas Baptist University, and her plans are to go there and play volleyball and to figure out what she's going to major in life, maybe pre-med, maybe pre-law. And congratulations to Tecorian Bavers. Handoff Snow up the middle, first down carry and more. He needed 10, he got 13. So Charles Holder gets some advertisement there with the sticks moving in his favor on that one, but it's to the wrong team.
1: Yeah, Jackets was in a kind of a walk-up linebacker in there in the gap, so they had a forefront for the first time tonight and still didn't stop that run.
0: So let's explain. The Jackets have been primarily running a three-man front this season, but they have gone to the four times tonight.
1: Oh, missed tackle there.
0: Missed tackle there, and first down and nothing is going to be first down and a five-yard, four-yard gain, and it's going to be second down and six. So the three-man front is what you use when a team is going to try to pass you to death. That's one of the concepts there. But when they're going to try to run on you a lot, you like that fourth man on the line of scrimmage.
1: Yeah.
0: And they're crowding the box with a couple of linebackers cheating up.
1: Here they come.
0: This is going to be Schramm. He's running for his guy. They got him. He's going to throw it away. He was outside the proper zone to avoid the intentional grounding. He was outside the tackle box, and he threw it away. And it's going to be ruled incomplete. Somebody in the background, I think, was pleading for the intentional grounding, but I think that was a good call. It will stop a clock at 7:48. Jackets did not get Panther Creek on a three and out, but they can get them off the field here on third down on a long five from their from the Panther Creek 49-yard line. The line to gain is the Denison 46. And now a long snap count, a change in play, some flipping of position. Blitz look by the Jackets, and I think they are guilty of being offside.
1: There's a timeout.
0: A timeout. We'll join it. 26-14, back in a moment on 93.1.
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0: Hey, we're back. Third down. Big third down. Long five. Almost six to go. And very important moment in this football game. And the Jackets have hopes of getting back into it and making it a contest down the stretch. They trail 26-14, but they trailed 26-7 at the break. Can they get a stop here?
1: Doing a lot
0: Cooper in motion from left to right, and a whistle and a flag, and it's somebody
1: false start. That helps
0: on the offense. And third down and a long five is now going to be third down and a long 10.
1: Yeah, not the mistakes that Panther Creek was making in the first half. They're coming up here. That's pretty crucial. You got third and five. Now you're more third and nine.
0: You know, one thing we have not talked about, Lance, and you and I were around for this. Pete and Josh were not. Josh may have been around for it, but down on the field as a coach, not a broadcaster. Clint Surratt has a lot of frustration he wants to take out on the Denison Yellow Jackets because they dished it out to his Princeton Panthers.
1: Okay, that's
0: the,
1: true.
0: The 4 years he was their head coach, I think they scored one time in four games, and Denison scored 49-plus all four times.
1: Deep slant.
0: This is a deep slant, perfect play, perfect throw, perfect catch.
1: He's just...
0: And Sakura Cooper is going to live up to that's Willie Davis again, not
1: Willie.
0: Sakura Cooper.
1: No.
0: And he ran the perfect route, this perfect throw, and the result is a Charles Holder Progressive Insurance first down call on third down and 10.
1: Okay, if you wear 1, 2, 3, 4.
3: It's like the 27 New York Yankees.
1: I saw it.
0: Yeah, I don't remember the 27 New York Yankees, contrary to popular belief. I was not even an apple in my mother's eye. Hand off to White, and he is going to go right back to the middle. And he took some punishment.
1: Yeah, the ball was getting a little loose there. Carney came from behind and went for the strip. About had it cough up.
0: Pete, you've got one of your infamous yellow cards.
3: I do.
0: So, why Panther Creek? Why is that the name of the high school?
3: So, as you can imagine, there were Panthers around a long time ago, 1852. They took one down there on the banks near there where the early settlers did.
0: Second down and short. This is going to be White getting the give, going right side. Bottled up right at the line he needed to gain. It's going to depend on the spot, and they're going to move the sticks for Charles Holden.
1: So you're telling me
3: there was a big Panther.
1: And it was down by the creek.
0: Let's explain something. When people say Panther around the Great Plains, what they're really talking about is a cougar.
3: Correct.
0: Mountain lion.
3: Yes.
0: And mountain lions historically range into the Great Plains, and they are still around. There have been a couple of mountain lion trail camera pictures here in Grayson County in the last 10 years. What a stick.
1: Write that down.
0: Lopez.
1: Big hit. Big loss.
0: So it is a question of whether Courtright or Lopez are going to get the big hit of the game. That was a definite slobber knocker, no gainer.
1: I still want better than that. I mean, that's a great hit. I want to see a hit, fumble, pickup.
0: And by the way, I got those two pictures.
1: What pictures?
0: Of mountain lions. Grayson County.
3: Chupacabras.
0: And there was one run over in Longview by a police officer about 5 years ago. They are very secretive, but they are a little more numerous than you might believe. Here comes the blitz. Quarterback Schramm is going to throw it. It's picked off at the goal line, and the Yellow Jacket defender made a mistake in coming out, but he at least saved a touchdown. He could have knelt in the end zone. It would have been a touchback. He tried to run it out. It was tackled from behind at the 3. And that was Shandon Love on the pick, his second in as many weeks, and his third of the season.
1: Yeah, that was a nice job. He had good coverage, kept that inside coverage. And, you know, the pressure again, that's the big thing. That I just wrote him down a second ago because I couldn't find him, Ballard, to give him the big chase.
0: And look, Shandon Love didn't make a mistake there. He thought he saw a lane to the sideline, and Shandon Love's going to win those races quite a bit. So he was thinking pick 6 of a 100-yard variety. Instead, it's down to 3, and it's first down distance.
1: Let's see Horny go 98. That'd be fine.
0: And this is going to be exactly the first part of that recipe, a give to D. Horny, but he doesn't go 98. He goes 3, and it's going to be second down and 7 as the ball moves out to the 7-yard line.
3: Nice to finally get a stop there. It's only a 12-point game, right, gentlemen?
1: Right.
0: There was also a mountain lion run over near Decatur 3 or 4 years ago. We ran through that bottom. I told you to be careful.
1: Yeah, I know.
3: You did.
1: Yeah.
0: And that is kind of a wild and woolly spot. And there have been, I believe, over 500 confirmed mountain lion sightings in the state of Texas in the past 100 years. Here's D. Horny scampering. He's like, Burkhead, quit talking about mountain lions.
1: Well,
0: and that's going to be a Charles Holden first down carry.
1: He had a little bit of a charge right there, some kind of mountain lion.
0: So, over 500 confirmed sightings in Texas over the last 100-plus years. Over 100 confirmed sightings in the state of Oklahoma. They're definitely around. Definitely around. So is Rashawn D. Horny as he continues to slowly stack some yards together. First down and 10. Out to the 15, and it's going to be Nesbitt pulling the ball.
1: He's
0: going to throw it. It's picked off. The first interception of Paxton Nesbitt's varsity career, and they will have some things to talk to him about in film study. The bad thing is he has gone to the knee on the sidelines, and he is roughed up, and he's tried to just get rid of the football. And instead, he threw it right into the jersey number of a defender who was reading him all the way. And it was only the momentum near the boundary that kept that from being a pick six.
1: Senior Jaden Wiggins on the pick.
0: It's the first.

0: play by Jaden. Turnover of the night, the fourth of the year, and the first interception of the year, and the first interception of Paxton Nesbitt's varsity football career.
1: Yeah, that one, he should have chunked out of bounds for sure.
0: Two receivers left, one right. This is going to be White. He goes right, cuts it back to the middle. Still going down to the five-yard line. It's going to be first and goal. Charles Holder, Progressive Insurance, first down, as he just kept going and going and going.
1: What a move. I mean, that was one of the, he had your back turned, and he still decided he could move his body this way for the big juke. It was like something off a dance more than it did a football move.
0: 3:50 and counting in the third quarter. 26-14 is in jeopardy as Panther Creek. Panthers, Mountain Lions, Cougars, whatever they are, they're in danger of getting another score. This is White. He is going to be tripped, caught, and dropped for a loss. The Jackets were close to getting a penalty right there. One of the big defensive down linemen really threw him around like a rag doll right there. And the official, I think, thought about the hanky, but he did not reach for it. It's going to be second down and goal. The loss.
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0: 30 points as Panther Creek, the Mountain Lions, the Cougars, the Panthers, they do it all. Well, and it is 32-14 with 2:55 remaining in the third quarter.
1: Yeah, we were just talking, you know, get something done on that last drive, down 12, and he came up with a mistake, and then they capitalized quickly on it.
0: Here's the PAT, nearly blocked. In fact, I think maybe Shannon Love got a piece of it.
1: Got through, though.
0: But it did limp through the uprights, and it is good. 33-14, 2:55 to go in the third here on Katy Country and YJTV. We're back in a moment with more Denison High School football.
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0: Well, the Colony Cougars apparently watched that Texas-Ohio State game. They were down 20-7 at the half at the brand-new Bearcat Stadium and Tommy Hudspeth Athletic Complex. Update from down south, the Colony 21, Sherman 20. And that late in the third.
4: Actually started the fourth now.
0: All right, they're in the fourth. Yep. Here's the first United Bank kick. Cross Rodriguez is going to boot it, and it's going to spin short to the near side. Taken at the 25, and he was down. He had to go to the knee to ensure that he returned it. I'm not sure who that was. Let's see here.
1: McKinney.
0: That was Isaiah McKinney, and he did the right thing. He made sure that he got the football first, but in doing so, he touched the turf and was considered down.
1: Well, he didn't feel like he touched the turf.
0: All right, Jeff's Auto Sales, scoring drive recaps.
4: Yes.
0: Mr. Pete.
4: Yes, thank you. Denison had seven plays, took 3 minutes and 4 seconds off the clock. That was an 80-yard drive, gentlemen. And then Panther Creek just answered after that turnover there. Three plays, a minute, 15 seconds, 15 yards. Touchdown and PAT on the end makes it 33-14.
0: Rashawn Ahorny back into the game. Been spelled for a while by Makai Stewart-Diaz. Two receivers to the left, one to the right. Nesbitt's going to hand it off to Ahorny, and he is going to run into trouble as he got around the left side. He did pick up two. It'll be second down and eight. Pete, look up. We're looking for the Brian Rutter score update.
4: Yes,
0: that is
4: up.
0: Where our beloved Marty Criswell and Sam Smith are at. They were in Denison this morning at the Mentors Breakfast, but that's kind of the Sherman-Denison rivalry down there in Bryan, and they were eager to get back. Of course, Coach Criswell coached at Bryan along with Sam Smith for a number of years. This is going to be a handoff. That's going to be Ahorny rumbling ahead. Good running through the middle of the pile.

0: being tush-pushed forward, and they're going to tush-push it all the way to a Charles Holder Progressive Insurance first down.
1: Yeah, if they can keep that going, just moving the chains like they did the first drive on points, they're going to go get points on this drive.
0: Listening tonight is my very good lifelong friend, John Mark Jennings, classmate from class of 1984 out there in California. Works with In-N-Out Burger, and he said, hey, guys, listening tonight, awesome job. Everybody except you, Burkhead. No, he didn't really say that. But here's Nesbitt slinging it out, and that ball was dangerously close to being a lateral, but Brandon Douglas was simply looking upfield for where he was going to run one step too soon, and it falls incomplete. John Mark, thanks for reaching out, brother. Hope you're doing well in California. We appreciate everybody listening around the country. We got Jim Chapman in Florida that listens to us. We've got people down in Central and South Texas, the Metroplex. And we appreciate you one and all. This is going to be a handoff. That is, I believe, that's got to be Makai in there. He slipped in, and Nesbitt is sitting on the ground reaching for his hamstring.
1: That's not Nesbitt. That's
2: Mandrill.
0: Mandrill.
1: Josh, you're still down there. You've been getting you quiet.
0: And he is up on his feet, but he is not. Not sure if he just took a shot to that area, and he is limping off with limited assistance. And unfortunately, it is a up around his kneecap area. And he is in a little bit of discomfort. Of course, he tore his ACL.
1: Well, he did. I was going to
0: eight plays into his football career here at Denison in the Battle of the Axe game, and he is going into the Children's Health
1: he
0: medical
1: did. Yeah,
0: tent.
1: He's in the tent.
3: I've got a score update for you on that game.
0: All right. How about Brian and Brian Rutter?
3: All right. Rutter is up 27-24 with 3 minutes to go in the third quarter.
0: Yeah, that is their Battle of the Axe down there in the A&M area. Here is Nesbitt, and that is Makai Stewart-Diaz in the backfield. They'll look to the sideline, change the play. Douglas in the slot to the left. Wu Sims to his left. And to the near side of Shandon Love, new tight end. I believe that's Lopez in the game. This is going to be Stewart-Diaz, and he's going to rumble right, cuts it back to the middle. It was second down, third down, and about six, and he got four of what he needed. It'll be fourth down and two. With 1:23 and counting in the third quarter.
1: You think you got a lot of time left here, so kick it away, or do you go for it right?
0: You're going to be challenged in how many times you're going to get the football again.
1: That's what I'm saying.
0: And so maybe this is, you got to roll the dice and go for it, and they apparently are, because the goal is not to finish close or look pretty. The goal is to win. Seems like I've heard that in the last 7 days. Two receivers to the left, one to the right. Lopez is tight. They jump. Free play. Nesbitt back, throwing it
1: got
0: down
1: it
0: the
1: away.
0: Boundary. Got his man. Yeah. That is caught, I believe.
1: That got away from him.
0: And it's going to be ruled incomplete as it slipped away as he fell to the ground. But it was a offsides, I believe, against the defense. And that will be a first down if that's correct.
1: Yeah. That was Sims out there. Man, he just got it into his hands, just got the bobbling, and on the way down, couldn't secure it at the end. Mandrell's coming back in. It's
0: yeah,
1: a good
0: that
1: sign.
0: Is the best thing that we've seen tonight. Best thing we've seen tonight. John Mark Jennings says, thanks for the shout-out, brother. You know, John Mark, gift certificates to In-N-Out Burger. I'm shameless, right?
1: I don't know what to yeah. I don't know what the...
0: He's their corporate counsel, by the way.
1: It's their ball.
0: Yeah, so they're not. It's not going to be a penalty on them. It's going to be on Denison. It will be declined. It would be a false start, I believe.
1: Yeah.
0: And so they will take the ball over on downs at the line of scrimmage at the 47-yard line. I'm just kidding, of course, John Hart. Love you, brother. Look forward to seeing you again sometime soon. Tell your mom and dad Lynn said hello. Got a funny story to tell sometime about our senior year running the flags around for the Yellow Jackets and Marty Criswell's bunch. It involved an intersection in Dallas, a broken runaway tire, and a phone call to dad.
3: Sounds like Mad Libs.
0: And somehow John Mark and I and his sister Joy, his lovely sister Joy, we all lived to tell about it in more ways than one that night. First down and 10. The ball at the 47-yard line. Two receivers right for Panther Creek, one to the left. They're beginning to get some...

0: Substitution then, but not at running back. That is Snow, and he went right. He ducked it back at the last second to the left, to the middle of the field, and picked up an extra yard or two to make it second down and five.
1: Where are you seeing the substitution? Because they're holding number one out?
0: No, they've got they've got Peyton McGee into the ball game tonight at the left wideout for the first time tonight.
1: Okay.
0: They've got, I believe that's Claude Sanders in on the O-line for the first time tonight, and that's going to wind it and expire the third quarter. They call it jacket quarter, and it's going to have to be every bit of that. Homecoming 2026 is going to get off to a great start tonight. It is 33-14 as we expire the third. We're headed to the fourth. Don't go anywhere on YJTV and 93.1 FM.
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0: And we come back to the fourth quarter, 12 minutes remain, as Panther Creek looks to run their record to 3-1 overall and 2-1 in district play. Actually, 1-1 in district play after they lost to Anna last week. Denison trying to avoid defeating the Bearcats handily in the Battle of the Axe, and then hitting the slippery slide downward in the 3 weeks since, with two close losses and one that has not been all that close tonight since the first quarter. Panther Creek has had it on cruise control much of the game, and they have the football on second down and four. This is going to be a handoff.
1: Oh,
0: and
1: that was
0: they were able to at least stretch him out, White, Sean White, to the boundary, and he's not going to get any yards. In fact, he's going to lose one, and it's going to be third down and about 4 yards to go, 11:44 counting in the game. 33 for Panther Creek, 14 for the Yellow Jack.
1: Well, you brought that up again, that district play. How good is Anna after seeing this ball club now for three quarters?
0: Yeah, they led.
1: How good is that team?
0: They led 35-7 at the break, and they ended up winning 42-27. When it was all said and done. Third down, here is Schramm. He's rolling, looking, wanted to throw. Got his man Cooper. He had gotten alone, and he is going to make the catch and move the sticks. That is a Charles Holder, and he is displaying why he is one of the top recruits, not just in Texas, but the entire United States.
1: Yeah, his biggest catch of the night, actually.
0: And unfortunately, the Yellow Jackets can be assured of facing him at least one more time.
1: At least, yeah.
0: And depending on how realignment goes, February of 27, maybe even two more times. Clock on the march, 11:02. Home crowd hanging tough here. Decorian Babers was your 2026 homecoming queen for the Yellow Jackets tonight. It's been all Panthers since the first quarter. This is White bouncing it outside. Look out, 20, 15, down inside the 10, all the way down to the 6. It's going to be first and goal there.
1: He asked the Jacket defender there, which shoe do you want to come off on this play? Because he just set him up and did a move and shook him out of both of them, I guess.
0: Yeah, this team has won a lot of games early in their lifespan. And they have the talent to win a whole lot more. They gave Salina fits a couple of times in the last two or three years. And remember, Salina won a state title one of those years. And they've had some good matches with Anna. They just haven't won one yet. This is White sweeping around the right side.
1: Nope.
0: Cuts. That's not White. Cuts to a hole. Samuel Garcia, the senior running back who came in with 182 yards. He's going to add a few more there and a touchdown, his second of the year. And the Panthers have blown this one open as the PAT will take it to 40-14 if it's good.
1: Yeah, as the game was tracking earlier, I thought they would keep them away from their mid 40 point average, but I don't think the Jackets are going to do that. They're going to be at 40 if they can tack on this extra point.
0: Very good football team tonight.
1: Yeah.
0: No doubt about it. Hats off to Clint Surratt and his crew. Jackets are not going to give up, but they have a hole that's not likely that they'll be able to climb out, down 40-14.

0: with 10:14 to go. We're going to keep it right here, check down with Josh Kelly. Josh, this is the first time that Denison has really met with a lot of adversity in the Brian Lilly era. It's a short era so far, but they won big against the arch rival. They barely lost to a state-ranked Decatur. They barely lost last week. They had chances to win both of those games. Tonight, the wheels came off early.
1: Yeah, guys, you know, they're a young team, and right now it's gut check time. Coach has got to get the guys ready. We're going to check it in, and we're going to keep fighting. That's what summer workout's for, off season. So it's gut check time for a young team, but, I mean, the season's still long. Anything can happen.
0: Yeah, and that's not to say that the game is over. There's still 10:14 to go, but they have shown an inability to stop Sean White's running back. He is, without question, the star of the game tonight.
2: Yeah, he's all over the field.
0: He's all over the field.
2: He's got catches as well that gone for big plays.
0: And, you know, hopefully he's done for the night.
2: Yeah.
0: The Yellow Jackets have not had much of an answer for him. And, you know, to be honest, neither has anyone else.
2: No.
0: He had a big night against Anna, even in a losing effort last week. And here we go, the first United Bank kick. They're going to spin it, cross Rodriguez deal. Makai Stewart-Diaz, he's going to bobble it, picks it up, and is buried. You cannot bobble it and live to tell about it, and he did. And that was a cream of mushroom soup hit near the end, as he just got sandwiched from all sides. And it'll be the 20-yard line where Denison will begin this possession. So, got to tell you the story real quick. Richardson Bertner, 1983, my senior year, John Mark Jennings' senior year. We ran the flags around, the Yellow Jacket flags, after a score. And we went down to a Ram... to Richardson Bertner, to the stadium down there, Ram something stadium. I forget what the other part of that name is. And on the way back, we were driving John Mark's mom's brand-new Cadillac. And his dad, Paul, who was a principal here for a long, long time, this is a handoff. That's going to be Rashawn DeHorney weaving his way left and cuts it back to the right. He got 8 yards on that first down carry, second down and short, and skirmishing and flags flying everywhere. Hopefully that does not go the way of the home team and wipe out an 8-yard run.
2: I never saw anything, though. I didn't see. Josh, what did you see?
0: The Panthers are pointing at Denison, and I'm afraid somebody threw the sucker punch in the pile.
2: Hang on. Let's see what Josh. Josh, what did you see?
1: Yeah, guys, it was number 6 for Frisco Panther Creek. Seems like at the end of the tackle, he tried to give a little swing on the backside of one of the Denison players, and then it got a little chippy.
0: Okay. Yeah, the problem is the Denison player threw his own swing, and often it is the second swing that gets caught and flagged. Let's hope that's not the case here.
2: In retaliation, huh?
0: Waiting for the officials to unscramble all of this.
3: I can give a scoring drive recap while we're waiting there.
0: You keep giving these in the wrong direction.
3: I know, I do.
0: Hold on. Dead ball, unsportsmanlike conduct penalty on Panther Creek. Is there another one coming against Denison?
2: No.
0: So that's going to be a big 15-yarder. Now take it away.
3: All right. The last Panther Creek drive was 5 plays. They took 2 minutes and 31 seconds off the clock. It was a 53-yard drive with a touchdown and a PAT on the end. Makes it 40-14.
0: So we were at the intersection of a bank on Highway 75, getting back to my story, and we had been told not to come home with a scratch on Mrs. Jennings' brand-new Cadillac, and a security guard who was late for work came screaming through the intersection, hit the curb. It sheared his tire off. It went right over the top of my head, almost killed me, literally was a foot over the top of my head.
3: Wow.
0: And bounded away behind us. We had to wait for the police to show up, and I'll never forget Paul Jennings getting the phone call from my friend John Mark. And John Mark, he did this. You can see this. No one else can. But he said, "Dad, we're okay, and the car's fine." And he held the phone away from his ear because he knew what was coming.
2: Yeah.
0: And he got back to it about 20 seconds later. He said, "Gee, Dad, thanks. We're okay, and the car's fine, too." And we have laughed about that for the last 40 years. At least we have. I'm not sure Mr. Jennings laughed about that. 2-yard gain, a second down and 8. Here we go again. This is Nesbitt. He's going to throw it on the run. Gavin Mandrell, this is a good sign. Catches it, rumbles, rolls, and pounds his way to the boundary and a first down out to the 46-yard line. Move those sticks for Charles Holder, please. That's a Progressive Insurance first down call. By the way.

0: way, happy birthday, Dennis in Texas, this next Wednesday. Number 154, you don't look a day over 14.
1: Oh, gosh.
2: 83? I don't know.
0: And by the way, 1 week from tomorrow, the Denison Fall Festival on Main Street. One of my favorite things of the year every year. Here we go, Rashawn DeHorney. I like this too. Rumbling right side, big hole, and big gain. 7, maybe 8 yards, second and short. DeHorney beginning to stack the yardage up. He was excused from the contest at the break in week one against Sherman. He did not play the first half against Decatur. He had a big night a week ago, and he's having a big night tonight. Second down at 4. Nesbitt's going to change the play. I can't tell you how overjoyed I am to see number 7 in that H position, because I was fearful that when he went in that tent, the news might not be good coming out. Here we go, DeHorney again, weaving up the middle. He could be gone for a good long run. He's still going 25, still going 20. He's sidestepping a tackler and finally driven out of bounds at the 15-yard line. He goes from the 21 to the 15, a 25-yard-plus run.
1: Yeah, that's the best response run I've seen from DeHorney, and what I mean by that is he just responded to everything. He responded on the blocking, found the gap, and then responded to the contact and just gave his own blow there and broke out
0: he
1: of
0: did.
1: It.
0: And then he, made a big run. He administered a blow. First down of 10 at the 15. Jackets trying to shorten the lead of Panther Creek. This is going to be a give left side. Not much there at all. A little bit of push-pushing from
1: there.
0: The Panthers as they pushed Rashawn DeHorney forward for back to the line of scrimmage. It looked like he was going to be tackled for a 2-yard loss. Instead, it will be... Well, no, it's
2: they gave 2 yards.
0: They gave
2: yeah, they
0: 2 yards. It's going to be second down and 8. Mandrell will go tight on the right side. The Jackets will have 2 to the right. Douglas in the slot. Love to his left. Sims to the near side. This is a handoff. Dean, he's center-stepping his way to inside the 10. That's Stuart Diaz, rather. And he is down inside the 5. And that should be enough for a first and goal, and it is. Yep. Move those sticks for Charles Holder.
1: He's still out there. So
0: quickly to the line, 2 receivers right, 1 to the left. Stuart Diaz gets the give, goes left side, bottled up after he gained 1. It'll be second and goal from the 3.
1: I don't see DeHorney coming back in. He's down here, helmet off, kind of down on the side. He's not looking too good, getting a breather maybe. Now he's coming up. They're calling for him.
0: Got the helmet back on. It's going to be second and goal from the 3-yard line.
1: They may call
0: big lead for the Panthers, but Denison trying to answer the last score.
1: Diaz,
0: two receivers to the right, Sims to the left, moving right to left on the radio dial. This is going to be Stewart. It's going to be Nesbitt. He's going to keep it, and Paxton Nesbitt has his first career Denison Yellow Jacket varsity touchdown as he runs it in from 3 yards out. Stick that one in the end zone, Mr. Nesbitt. Put it on the scoreboard. Touchdown, Denison, as number 1 takes it in.
1: Some of the best plays in high school football come off of let your quarterback just run it, because everybody kind of forgets about the quarterback every now and then.
0: 6:06 to go in the fourth. You can feel maybe an onside kick coming. 2-point toss. This is going to be Sims trying to get to the edge. He can't do it, and the 2-point try will fail. And with 6:06 to go, it is a 20-point lead for the Panthers. 40-20. We're back after this on 93.1.
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0: And we're back, Munson Stadium, HOCO, Homecoming 2020. The Yellow Jackets, Sakorian Babers, was named your homecoming queen at halftime, and she was our Grayson College senior spotlight. By the way, Josh Kelly, nice job of interviewing the homecoming queen.
2: That was awesome.
0: That was. He did a great job. He's done a great job. It's about time we've had a good sideline.
2: No doubt. That last guy.
0: Well, the guy before him especially. I mean, all he did was become the assistant superintendent. He kind of fired himself out of his into what he's doing.
1: Yeah, Kyle, he did.
0: Kyle, we love you and miss you, brother. And you keep saying you're going to come by and see us.
1: Yeah, he's listening, he said.
0: Yeah, he hadn't done it yet.
1: Yeah.
2: He will.
0: We're suddenly not in his social circle, right?
2: I'll bring a snack up here.
0: Here we go. The first United Bank kick. Spin it wisely, Mr. Bach. Nobody there. It's going to bounce inside the 25. Be taken by Sikorian Cooper. And he said, I better get this and go out of bounds. And he went backwards. That's a good thing. He went back to the 11-yard line. So a good first United Bank kick for Gavin Bach.
2: Speaking of good, how about a good Jeff's Auto Sales scoring drive recap?
0: Do it.
2: For the good guys. All right. This one was 9 plays. We took 4 minutes and 2 seconds off the clock. That was another 80-yard drive, gentlemen. Touchdown and the missed 2-point conversion on the end. Score is now 40-20.
0: Story of the night is just simply the Jackets had no answer for Sean White, the 5'11", 185-pound senior.
1: He's still out there, too. If the Jackets wouldn't have scored there, they'd probably be out of the game. But he is
0: probably
1: still in.
0: So. He is in the backfield along with Schramm, the quarterback. And they've got two receivers to the left, one to the right. It's going to be White getting the give, kicking it outside, eluding tacklers, finally tackled hard, spun down and out of bounds at the 16-yard line. But even when you don't think he gets a lot, he gets 6.
1: It was so smooth, too. It was just kind of like he was.
0: You know who he reminds me of? A little bit smaller version, perhaps, of Tony Dorsett.
1: Really?
0: Yeah, Tony was so smooth.
1: Smooth on the way to run the gate. Yeah. Yeah.
0: I am dating myself there because, yes, I did watch the legendary Tony Dorsett. In the late 70s and early 80s. Oh, my goodness, what a move by White.
1: That hurt me.
0: That hurt up here. I tell you what, he took that dollar bill and left 99 pennies on the yard line of scrimmage.
1: My knees.
0: But he took that one, and he made a move that was highlight and then some. 5:44 to go. He's got to be close or over 200 yards, I would think, on the night. And, again, he's just really that good. Came into the game 6:14 a year ago as a backup to a senior running back that they really love down there. This is going to be a little bit of a pop to score Cooper. Jackets read it, and they are going to tackle Cooper for a huge loss.
1: Ballard. Big tackle by Ballard.
0: Yeah, that was a thing of beauty. I tell you what, I would almost lobby that's the play of the game defensively for the Yellow Jackets.
1: It was the biggest loss for sure.
0: That's and a loss of about 15 yards.
1: One of their biggest players. So
0: 4:58.
1: Got that down for a big hit.
0: 4:58. Second down and forever. They've got to get to Bearcat Stadium for the first. The ball is on the 14-yard line, and there's a flag, and they're going to have to go even further. There was a false start. There are some substitutions taking place in places right now.
1: Yeah.
0: On the line and a couple of receivers.
1: Well, the blind side is still in the ball game. He's out there.
0: Yeah, well, you know, he's going to get – I tell you what, I don't know that I should go out on a limb this far, but I would say he's got a chance to play certainly on Saturday, and he's got several offers, and he might even have a chance to play on Sunday someday. He is an NFL prototypical tackle. Oh, my goodness, what a move by White.
1: He's not done.
0: He's not done. And
1: Oh, no.
0: And he's still not done.
1: Wow.
0: I got to tell you, that's one of the most impressive running backs we have seen in several years.
2: Smooth.
0: That move he made there at the 8-yard line, again, it hurt watching it from up here.
1: I think he's might be done, though.
0: Yeah, the only thing
1: That run, they kind of pulled him off over there to the side. So
0: only thing I might say to Clint Surratt, the head coach over there, is, you guys have a chance to fry some big fish down the way, and you probably don't want to run the score up on the Yellow Jackets by keeping him out there too long and getting him hurt because he's the franchise.
1: Well, that run right there probably got him over 200 because I would say jerked him out pretty quick.
0: And That run right there wasn't too shabby either.
1: No, that's the senior.
0: That's the senior, and he is slow to get up. That, of course, Samuel Garcia wears number 25 instead of number 2.
1: Got him a touchdown a while ago, came in.
0: Did. So it's going to be fourth down and 2, and you know what? They're going to go for it. Why not? If they get it, they get a fresh set. No, they're going to punt it.
2: I've got an update for that
1: Sherman
2: game just a little bit south of us. Yeah. So the Colony stripped the Bearcats of the ball on the 8-yard line with 10 seconds left, so the Colony wins 28-20.
1: Oh, wow.
2: Exciting.
0: Exciting game, but a heartbreaker for Efren Ramos and the Bearcats, as the Cats unable to defend that brand-new home field, Bearcat Stadium and Tommy Hudspeth Athletic Complex. Look forward to seeing that next year. Our good friend Jay Lindley and Chad Rowland and company over there tonight. I'm sure they had a great call. They had a great game to call, it sounds like.
2: Yeah. Shout out to my grandson, Liam, too, for updating on this. That game.
1: We've got to come move the football, fellas, if you're going to call a delay game. There we go.
0: The lovely Mrs. Burkhead, she informed me that not only does Jim Chapman in Florida and John Mark Jennings in California, he was the mayor in Laguna. He was the commencement speaker several years ago.
1: Jack, it's coming after it, I'm sure. Here.
0: Yeah, they're coming after it. They got everybody on the line. Shannon Love back. Here they go. And
1: almost got there.
0: They almost got it and somehow avoided the punter for the penalty.
1: Oh, get a roll.
0: And it's going to take a Panther roll, and Shannon Love will have to back away. Really thought he might have a house call at this point in time in the season, but he does not. But the lovely Mrs. Burkhead, She informed me that Otis Looper's mother is a faithful and regular listener to Yellow Jacket broadcasts, and we love Otis Looper. Saw him before the game. He always asks, how are you doing? How's your health? And we always hug and shake hands, and I tell you what, he's like a brother I never had, an older brother I never had. Otis Looper's one of the best men I've ever known in the world.
2: For sure. Yeah. Absolutely. I saw him at halftime.
0: Yeah, and
2: chatted me up, gave me a compliment. How about that?
0: Yeah. Genesee goes to work. First down and 10. This is going to be a handoff to Stuart Diaz. And he is going to keep the legs churning and turn nothing into one. It's going to be second down and 9. That'll probably take us to the 2-minute timeout.
1: And Denison subbed a few linemen there. It's not the same line. Some of the same, but
0: may get one more snap in before the 2-minute timeout. And now Robert Andrews is going to check in as the running back, and they will not get the playoff before we hit the 2-minute timeout. So we have reached the 2-minute mark in the fourth quarter. We'll take a break and come back with a finish of this game. 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
0: And we're back, Pete. We're going to talk about this week in college football, and I can start it off. If Texas Ohio State wasn't big enough last week, how about LSU going to Oxford to Ole Miss tomorrow with Lane Kiffin?
2: That's going to be fun.
1: Look out.
0: Yeah, that's going to be fun. Paxton Nesbitt slow.
1: Oh, that's going to fly.
0: There it is. Two flags go flying, and he is slow to get up. He was hit in the helmet in college football. That would have been targeting. It was a cheap shot. I don't think it was deliberate necessarily, but the guy, he hit him right in the noggin. Nesbitt is back to the huddle. Appears to be no worse for the wear. Of course, they do not call targeting.
1: Well, the biggest issue
0: here
1: was Nesbitt did slide down. The player was committed to coming in there, but what you don't do is he jerks his head down the last second to throw the helmet into the player.
0: In college football, that young man's not playing.
1: Right.
0: Fall over next week.
1: Fall over him fine, you know, but He was delivering a blow to him.
0: First down and 10, 1:39 and counting in the game. Dennison trying for a window dressing touchdown here. Two receivers to the right. They've got some new faces in there.
1: Andrews.
0: This is going to be Robert Andrews. He's going to go right. He's going to come back the other way. And he's going to be tripped up for a one-yard loss as the pursuit caught him from behind. And Yellow Jacket that's in there on the line, a little slow to get up. We're at 1:17 and counting in the game. And we've got a lot to figure out on our the post-game superlatives as we wrap this up with the Northrick Grill post-game show here in just a little while. Homecoming a little bit less than desired tonight. You hope for the win. It was a great night with Jacoby and Babers being named the homecoming queen. Here's Nesbitt, play action fake, flag on the play, throws, and he overcooked it. He's just been off on the deep ball all night long. Not sure why that is, but the man was open. He just put it a little bit too high and hot.
1: Yeah, you said all night, but that is something when they're
0: maybe
1: over
0: not
1: the
0: all night. Yeah. Maybe that's too aggressive. Maybe maybe at times during the night. How about that?
1: Yep.
0: He's been very good at other times. He's still learning to play the position at the varsity level. And
1: pick up a penalty there.
0: They picked it up, I believe. So there's going to be 49 seconds to go, and I'm going to tell you that right now Paxton Nesbitt is one of the most gifted quarterbacks we've seen in the last 10 to 15 years. He certainly would join a great list. Caleb Huebner, Jordan Taylor, Hunter Watson, Austin Emery, etc. Devin Blant.
1: Yeah, he's fine, Josh.
0: And so they're going to hand it off. It's going to be a weaving through traffic for 4 or 5 yards, and the Yellow Jackets may have closed the playbook at this point with 33 seconds remaining. This one's been academic for a while. Two receivers to either side. Andrews in the backfield. This is going to be Nesbitt. He's going to throw it. He's got a man wide open. That's Sims. Sims caught it. 10. Shaking. Baking. Still going. Finally tackled at the 7. And they will stop the clock with 16 seconds to go to move those sticks a final time for Charles Holder. The Jackets will either have to be hurried to the line or call a timeout. They have two of those remaining. The clock is moving. And we are inside of 10 seconds. Here is Nesbitt. He is going to pull it out of the gut. Throws into the end zone. And it is caught. Christian Ramos has a touchdown reception. His first of the year with 4 seconds remaining in the game. It was academic for most of the fourth quarter. But the Panthers give up the late score as Christian Ramos gets his third catch of the season and his first touchdown pass of the year. And I think that is the first one of his career. I'll have to double-check that. Gavin Mandrell hurrying onto the field to block on the perimeter. But with 4 seconds to go, a little window dressing for the Yellow Jackets here at the end. 40-27 will be the final if the PAT from Gavin Bach is good. McQueen to snap it, Looper to hold it. The kick is up and on the way. Looks good, and it is. 4 seconds remain. Our new score, 40 for Frisco Panther Creek, 27 for the Yellow Jackets. It's going to be a loss for Denison, but they hung in there and they fought to the end, and they'll go to work and try to get ready for next Friday night. And we'll talk about all of that and more in just a few seconds on the Northrick Grill postgame show. We invite you stay with us because Coach Brian Lilly is going to talk to our very own Josh Knox down on the field. The Candyman is
2: Josh Knox.
0: Josh Knox is
2: going
0: to talk to B. Lilly, as his email says, B. Lilly. And we're going to see
1: Josh Knox is going to.
2: Yep, Josh Knox. It was not in an email. Yep,
0: not Josh Knox. Josh Kelly.
5: Lynn, you're fired again.
1: Oh, dang, you almost made it.
2: There it is.
1: You
2: almost 4 seconds.
1: 4 seconds. Lynn got the axe.
0: Well, this could be the first time I've been fired tonight.
1: Golly,
0: been more than one that wanted a piece of me tonight.
1: So close.
0: Here we go. The First United Bank kick. Mr. Bach is going to spin it. It's going to be taken.
1: Oh, no.
0: That is not Sigourney Cooper. That is Snow.
1: Don't kick it. What's he doing?
0: The game is over when he's tackled, and he is tackled, and the clock has run to triple zeros, and Brian Lilly helps up Sean Snow and pats him on the helmet and the back of the shoulder pads and says, great game, young man.
1: Oh, he probably said, come on to Denison.
0: He may have. He may have indeed. So, hey, Josh Knox.
1: What a player.
0: Josh Knox, you down there?
2: He's there. I can see. Look at that. Look at that. He's shaking his head.

0: tough. This is every bit as tough, and maybe even tougher.
1: Yep.
0: Maybe not tougher, but deeper. How about that?
1: Yeah, exactly.
0: Frisco Memorial is suddenly not a sure thing like they've been at times in the past. They are 3-1. Even Independence is sitting at 2-2. The Jackets are bringing up the rear right now at 1-3 overall and 0-2 in district play. And it's going to start getting serious in a big hurry. So we are in the early stages.
1: Haven't seen this in a while because usually Party Pit's to the other side. So we get to see this right down here on the home side.
0: My brother John Mark is watching YJTV out there in California. And they're 5-month-old. I believe that's either a Golden Retriever or a Labrador Retriever Ranger. He said, Lynn, he's fascinated by your play-by-play. I have that effect. I have that effect.
2: We're big in the dog world.
0: Well, I don't know that I would say we.
2: Oh.
0: But Lynn has some sponsorship deals in the works.
1: Gotcha. Nice.
2: I got a score for you, by the way.
0: Do it.
2: Brian Rutter, 40. Brian, 31. It's still fourth quarter in that one. So lots of points.
0: Yeah. Yeah. Marty Criswell went down to Brian to be near his mother, who was suffering from cancer and passed away a couple of years after he moved back down there. And he's steadily said he would not take anything for those last couple of years he got to spend with his mom before she went on into eternity in heaven. He's very confident he's going to see her there again someday. Take it away, Josh.
3: Not yet, guys. He's walking the line with the players.
1: Oh, I thought I heard you.
3: And here he comes.
1: Here he comes.
3: Here he comes.
0: He and Monica have lived there, and they love the area. R.C. Slocum's one of his good friends. Take it away, Josh.
3: All right, Coach. Got you right here, Coach. Tough loss, to a good Frisco Panther Creek team. Next week you go to Frisco to fight Frisco Emerson. What do you got for tonight, and what are you going to be prepared to work on tomorrow?
4: We always talk about execution equals our alignment, assignment, effort, execution. It equals us being able to have a successful situation. We don't want to know which week. We didn't do that this week. How the guys play their tails off tonight. We just didn't execute whenever we needed to, and we got to continue to do that. And it could have been easily. There could have been this, that, and the other, whatever it is, but obviously it boils down to we didn't execute when we needed to. And so that's what you got to do to win a game.
3: Coach, there were some bright spots tonight. Hard running, some good defense, some great hits. Physicality was there. So what are you going to just continue to work on as you're going into film tomorrow? I think I've already asked this, but going into Monday, Frisco's going to be slinging the ball as well.
4: We got to put together drives. We can't just rely on takeaways. We've done a great job with our takeaways this season, almost an inordinate amount, 16, I think, takeaways earlier in the first three games. And we still got to get teams off the field on third downs. We got to make teams punt, got to be able to do that thing. And then we got to put together some drives. You know, we stalled a little bit in the first half more than we did. Second half, we got to hit on the run. Rashawn did a great job with our offensive line, and Coach Taylor was calling those plays. But, you know, ultimately, what we got to make sure that we're doing is we're going to play Yellow Jacket football, four-quarter football, which we have yet to do. Even versus Sherman, we've yet to do that. Young team, but no excuses. We got to do better.
3: All right, Coach. Appreciate you. Good luck next week.
4: Yeah, appreciate you, Doc.
0: So, Brian Lilly hit on several themes that have become apparent in the first 4 weeks. This is a young football team. This is a loaded district. And tonight, he mentioned at half, showing some of their immaturity, perhaps. What he meant by that is they're just simply young and inexperienced. And they actually did make some improvement in the second half in certain areas. He highlighted those. I thought Rashawn DeHorn, he had a fantastic second half. He really played hard and ran the ball well. Paxton Nesbitt had an off night for a little bit for the first time this season and really in his varsity career. The biggest factor in the night was that Sean White ended the night with 193 yards rushing on 24 carries. He got near the 200-yard mark. And the Jackets just really never found an answer for him. And had he not been as big of a factor in the game, they went in wanting to take Sakura Cooper away, and for the most part, they did. The problem was, and Panther Creek knew this and dared them, said you can take Cooper away or you can take Sean White away, but you probably can't take both of them away. And the Jackets chose to take Sakura Cooper away, and most people would.
1: Yeah, Cooper had the one big catch tonight. That was it. No touchdowns.
0: And they pretty much held him in check. Unfortunately, that

0: negated some of the manpower they needed and coverage there near the line of scrimmage to stop the run efficiently, and they had trouble doing that. And Sean White, man, what a talent he is. I would dare say, I'm not sure. I was about to say we might not see a better running back, but then I'm reminded that the running back at Frisco, he's going to LSU after turning Ohio State down. The running back at Anna, he's a four-star running back. The hits keep coming as we go throughout district play. We're in the Northrigg Grill postgame show. It is homecoming and a disappointed crowd, yes, but still a crowd that is smiling. Tecorian Babers was your 2026 homecoming queen and your Grayson College senior spotlight interview of the week by our own Josh Kelly. And when we come back, we're going to give you, we're going to recap this game and wrap it up and put a bow on it, give you our superlatives with some of our awards that we hand out each and every Friday night. Don't go anywhere. We're headed to the finish line ourselves. And Yellow Jacket football continues on 93.1 FM right after this.
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0: Josh Knox or Josh Kelly, whoever the heck he is. He is
6: Josh Kelly.
7: HR department.
0: He is an HR director.
7: Oh.
0: He is in the building right now, and he's got some pink papers in his hand, and he's motioning for me to come in his direction.
6: Wow.
7: All three of us.
0: Not all three. I think just the guy that has the live mic in front of him. So it was a surprising night when we crunched some of the final numbers. And it was a game where, you know, what was Jesse saying in Toy Story? Run like the wind, bullseye. That's what happened tonight on both sides of the football, and we'll explain that here in just a minute. We are in the Northrigg Grill post game show. Give me enough times, and I'll get it right. And we're going to talk about, when we come back, our Grayson Collin Electric Cooperative lineman of the game. We have that figured out. We've got to figure out the Blue Speak Fiber Internet and TV play of the game.
7: Blue Peak.
0: Blue Peak, not Blue Speak. That's
7: all right.
0: I know. Sorry about that. And we're going to do our Legend Bank player of the game. And we've got to go read the rule book and the technicalities to find out if we can do what we're about to do. I guess since we wrote the rule book, you know, I guess we can make our own rules up as we go, which is what we do anyway.
7: Yeah, right.
0: So maybe I just answered our question. And, of course, the Signet Heart Group, upcoming Yellow Jackets football schedule. Don't go anywhere. We're going to take one more quick timeout. And when we come back, we'll wrap it up with our awards. And we'll boot the football towards next Friday night and a road trip again. Seemed like we've been living on the road. We're going to do it again next.

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0: And we're back. Yellow Jackets on the short end of a 40-26. They turned the scoreboard off, and I'm getting old and forgetful. Was it 26 or 27?
10: 26, I believe.
0: I thought it was 27.
10: Well, did he miss it? He didn't miss, so it's probably 27.
11: He made it. Yeah,
0: 26. Yeah, it was 40-27. So we've got some awards to give you. By the way, I meant to do this earlier. I doubt he's listening, but we got to give a shout-out to Brian Wilson, our old friend, and the offensive coordinator here for 5 years under Brent Whitson, who's now the offensive coordinator at Lovejoy. And I defy anybody out there to say Lynn Burkett is the biggest homer in the world, because he is not. He is not, and I have proof of that, because last night, Todd Dodge's

0: bunch in Brian Wilson's offense. Came down against number one ranked Fort Worth All Saints, number one ranked private schools, tremendously big and physical, tough football team. And they threw a home run ball on the final play of the game to the goal line. It was caught for a walk-off touchdown on the Hail Mary as Lovejoy defeated number one ranked All Saints 30-28 to go to 4-0 in the season. And if you think I've ever been over the top, I'm not even in the ballpark of what happened, and it's going viral all over social media. I laughed and laughed and laughed, and I felt such a wave of relief because I am no longer going to be accused of being the worst homer call guy, you know, in the business. I have, Your Honor, I have Exhibit A. Exhibit A. 40-27. I would admit I'm Exhibit B very often. Unfortunately, not tonight as the Jackets, they led early, led 7-0. They pounced on the Panthers from the word go and got the lead with, you know, the great play there in the early part of the game. And they had that kick and they had the ball. They had a chance to make it 14-0.
1: Yep.
0: And really from that point forward when they could not muster a score, the Panthers really flexed their muscles the rest of the way. And while the Yellow Jackets tried to hang tough the rest of the way and made it 40-27 there at the end with a final score with 4 seconds to go, really Panther Creek pretty much dominated the game. But not maybe as much as you'll think, because when we give you our player of the game, he's going to sound familiar, but we have justification in that familiar pick in just a moment. But let's go ahead and give you the heyday hit of the game. And, man, we knew it as soon as we saw it. There were a couple of close calls later on with Chandler Lopez was one, and the Yellow Jackets, I'm looking for my roster here, Mr. Ballard, was on the other stick that we thought had a shot of being that.
1: Talking about the nominees?
0: Yes.
1: Ballard and Lopez.
0: The nominees.
1: And Carney.
0: But Jason Carney was with a hit early in the game. You know, he's a fire plug, literally, because he's redheaded. And he's about the size of, a good linebacker. And he just hits with a ton of authority, and he did on that one, and we felt it all the way up here. And Jason Carney, who came into the game tonight with 18 tackles, 13 of those solos, tackle for loss, and 3 interceptions on the year, not only can hammer, he can also take the rock and run. And he had a big night tonight in the losing effort, and he gets our heyday hit of the game for this Week 4 game against the Frisco Panther Creek Panthers. That leads us as we continue on with the North Rig Rail postgame show. Our Grayson Collin Electric Cooperative lineman of the game. And, you know, I don't get to watch the line as much as you guys do. I've got to kind of follow the ball on each play. You guys are able to watch a little more intently, a little deeper. And I didn't have really a clue, even said as much. You guys had a clue. Tell me who that is.
1: I liked Maddox Dotson's play tonight. He just all I could tell is he doubles down, you know, a lot and has to reach on the linebackers. And when we're running the football, running successful, we're usually running, if you've noticed this year,
0: to his side.
1: We're not doing, like, long sweeping plays out to the outside. We're going up the gut every time, and it's running up his side. And he's just doing a good job. I just think he worked hard tonight, and there was a good reason that DeHorney, 80?
0: Hang on.
2: Well,
1: spoiler alert. You don't want to cheat.
0: There he went.
1: He
0: blew it.
1: DeHorney had a big night.
0: He had a big night. How about that?
1: Shh.
0: So our heyday hit of the game as we roll on with the North Rig Grill postgame show, that was Jason Carney. Our Grayson Collin Electric Cooperative lineman of the game was Maddox Dotson, number 76, the junior. And that leads us to the Blue Peak. I got it right.
2: Attaboy.
0: Fiber, Internet, and TV play of the game. And it was a career long. We had to give it to Rashawn DeHorney, 29 yards to pay dirt to the end zone. And you'll hear more about him in just a moment. How about that? He gets our Blue Peak Fiber Internet and TV play of the game. 29-yard touchdown run later in the game off left tackle to the end zone. He's had a good couple of weeks and then some. And that leads us.

0: to our Legend Bank player of the game. And we had to go to the rule book, and we wrote the rule book, and we weren't sure what the rules we wrote said.
1: Like Michigan. Too soon?
2: Yeah.
0: Okay. Yeah.
1: Sorry.
0: You know, don't say you can take the boy out of the Big Ten, but you can't take the Big Ten out of the boy. That would be you, my friend. Legend Bank player of the game for the second week in a row. And, yes, he won the play of the game. We just had no other choice but Rashawn D. Horney. Why? Because he had some phenomenal numbers himself.
1: Absolutely. He ended up with 24 carries by my count, and maybe somebody else's count,
2: he
1: too.
2: He had 24.
1: 24 carries, and I'm a little off on his yardage, I think. Didn't he have over 190?
0: He had 193, of course. Yes. Jason De La Rosa. Yep. And ironically enough, that's the second consecutive week he's had, he had 131 a week ago, but he had 193 tonight. He had 193 coming into the game tonight. That's what I was trying to say. And so he's going to be just under 400 yards heading into week five next week and really beginning to round into form. Not very often you get 193-yard rushing tonight anywhere, including in Denison running back you. And, by the way, we mentioned the other one, Sean White. Yeah, all he did was rush for 241 yards tonight. Yeah. He was pretty much their offense tonight. Yellow Jackets achieved their goal of keeping Sakura Cooper out of the game.
2: They did that.
0: They just couldn't keep Sean White out of the stat book.
1: He is so smooth, fun to watch.
0: He was fun to watch. I will give you that. He just wore the wrong colors.
1: Right.
0: And so that does it. Jason Carney, our heyday hit of the game in the North Rig Grill postgame show as it rolls to a conclusion. The Grayson Collin Electric Cooperative lineman of the game was Maddox Dodson. The Blue Peak Fiber Internet and TV play of the game. 29-yard touchdown run in the second half by Rashawn D. Horney, the Legend Bank player of the game for the second week in a row. Rashawn D. Horney, big night tonight, 193 yards rushing and a couple of touchdowns. And that will do it except for one thing, the Signet Heart Group, the upcoming Yellow Jackets football schedule sponsored by Signet Heart Group. That is a return road trip to Frisco next week. Seem like we're always going to Frisco in the football season in recent years, and we'll do it again next week. Toyota Stadium, that is Pete's favorite place because it's not only a football stadium, the real kind of football. It's the other kind of football, F-U-O, however you spell that. And the National Soccer Hall of Fame
1: is there
0: at Toyota Stadium.
1: Now, is that all fixed now, or is it still a disaster on the visitor side?
0: Pete is hoping to leave early so we can go take a tour next week.
1: I like it. That's a great idea. Love it.
0: No, it's not.
1: What?
0: No, it's not. But we will be there at Toyota Stadium. We like Toyota Stadium, and the Yellow Jackets, they struggled against Frisco Emerson 2 years ago in the inaugural meeting between the two teams. They had them. They had them and did everything but win last year. They outgained them. They outdid everything. They didn't beat them. They're going to try to finally get that done here next Friday night as we travel to Frisco to Toyota Stadium. Back to a 7 o'clock kickoff, 6:30, the countdown to kickoff, Denison against Frisco Emerson. And it should be a fun one here on 93.1 FM. Yellow Jackets will lick their wounds, watch some film, lift some weights, and go back to work and try to get the ship righted again next week. A long way to go in the season. Tough one tonight against a very good Panther Creek squad. We knew that going in. Homecoming goes the way of Tecorian Babers. Our congratulations to her and her family. The festivities have run their course. The parade was yesterday. The Hall of Fame introduction was yesterday. The game was today. The pep rally is taking place. Now the only thing left to do is homecoming, HOCO, tomorrow night as the dance takes place and the Yellow Jackets wrap up a week of welcoming home their faithful fans and alumni, and they will get ready to play a game a week from tonight in Frisco against Emerson. Until then, for everyone who has been a part of this one, including Josh Knox, Josh Kelly, whatever your name is tonight, the HR director and the candy man himself, man, we have grown to love Josh Kelly in very short order. Our sideline man did a great job tonight. For Josh Kelly, Pete Dion taking over for Kyle Huber. You know, Pete, he became the assistant superintendent. Maybe you'll do that.
1: Ooh, man.
0: And then Lance Sandmillen. I'm Lynn Burkhead. Thanks to Kyle back in the Katy Country Studios. We'll see you 1 week from tonight. Good night, everybody, from Munson Stadium. Sting them, and never forget, it's great to be
2: a Yellow Jacket.
0: See you next week, everyone.
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0: This is 93.1 Katy Country. Summer officially ends on Monday. Monday's the last day of summer, so you got one last weekend of barbecuing and grilling and denial that fall is really on Tuesday. Although most of us skipped summer body and went straight to fall flannels and hoodies, so no judgment here.
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2: Morgan Wallen dropped a song yesterday that is on the Grand Theft Auto 6 soundtrack, the Grand Theft Auto 6 album. The game is out November 19th. The soundtrack, I'm not sure the release date, but Morgan's song, which featured on it, is out right now. Which means, if you think about it, we got Morgan Wallen on GTA 6 before we got GTA 6. Now, honestly, I kind of want to go buy a PS5 or an Xbox just to play the game and jam out to that song while I'm, you know, running over people on the streets. That's your breakdown.
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0: 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Luke Bryan checks in with us next week, the week after Kenny Chesney. 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

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A fall starts on Tuesday, so if you're one of those still in summer denial people, this is your weekend to shine. Enjoy every last minute of it. Have a great weekend. I will talk to you on Monday. 93.

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1: 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Only 14% of cancers in the U.S. are caught through routine screenings. Prenuvo's whole-body MRI may help close that gap. Screening for over 500 conditions, including most solid tumors, all in under an hour. Prenuvo's body panels also test over 80 biomarkers.

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2: Good Saturday morning. We're on our way to another mostly sunny and hot one with a high of around 99 with a south wind at about 5 to 15. Overnight tonight, mostly clear and warm, low around 75. And heading into your Sunday, some showers and storms kind of later into the afternoon and evening. Otherwise, partly to mostly sunny with a high around 97 with a south wind 5 to 15. From the KXI 12 First Alert Weather Center, I'm meteorologist Brian Briggs.
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2: Good Saturday morning. We're on our way to another mostly sunny and hot one with a high of around 99 with a south wind at about 5 to 15. Overnight tonight, mostly clear and warm, low around 75. And heading into your Sunday, some showers and storms kind of later into the afternoon and evening. Otherwise, partly to mostly sunny with a high around 97 with a south wind 5 to 15. From the KXI 12 First Alert Weather Center, I'm meteorologist Brian Briggs.
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2: Good Saturday morning. We're on our way to another mostly sunny and hot one with a high of around 99 with a south wind at about 5 to 15. Overnight tonight, mostly clear and warm, low around 75. And heading into your Sunday, some showers and storms kind of later into the afternoon and evening. Otherwise, partly to mostly sunny with a high around 97 with a south wind 5 to 15. From the KXI 12 First Alert Weather Center, I'm meteorologist Brian Briggs.
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1: Good Saturday morning. We're on our way to another mostly sunny and hot one with a high of around 99 with a south wind at about 5 to 15. Overnight tonight, mostly clear and warm, low around 75. And heading into your Sunday, some showers and storms kind of later into the afternoon and evening. Otherwise, partly to mostly sunny with a high around 97 with a south wind at 5 to 15. From the KXI 12 First Alert Weather Center, I'm meteorologist Brian Briggs.
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1: Good Saturday morning. We're on our way to another mostly sunny and hot one with a high of around 99 with a south wind at about 5:15. Overnight tonight, mostly clear and warm with a low around 75. And heading into your Sunday, some showers and storms kind of later into the afternoon and evening. Otherwise, partly mostly sunny with a high around 97 with a south wind at 5:15. From the KXI 12 First Alert Cliff Center and meteorologist Brian Briggs.
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1: Good Saturday morning. We're on our way to another mostly sunny and hot one with a high of around 99, with a south wind at about 5 to 15. Overnight tonight, mostly clear, warm with a low around 75. And heading into your Sunday, some showers and storms kind of later into the afternoon and evening. Otherwise, partly to mostly sunny with a high of around 97, with a south wind 5 to 15. From the KSI 12 First Alert Weather Center, I'm meteorologist Brian Briggs.
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2: Happy Saturday. We're going to be seeing another mostly sunny and pretty hot day for this time of the year. High of around 99 with a south wind at about 5 to 15. Overnight tonight, mostly clear and warm with a low of around 75. And heading into your Sunday, some isolated to scattered showers and storms later this afternoon and evening. Otherwise, it's going to be hot, high around 97, with a south wind at about 5 to 15. From the KSI 12 First Alert Weather Center, I'm meteorologist Brian Briggs.
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1: Happy Saturday. We're going to be seeing another mostly sunny and pretty hot day for this time of the year. High of around 99 with a south wind at about 5 to 15. Overnight tonight, mostly clear and warm, the low of around 75. And heading into your Sunday, some isolated to scattered showers and storms later this afternoon and evening. Otherwise, it's going to be hot, high around 97 with a south wind at about 5 to 15. From the KXI 12 First Alert Weather Center, I'm meteorologist Brian Briggs.
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9: It's Riley Green, and I'm here with Boot Barn.
10: When I was growing up in Alabama, we didn't have cowboys. 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
2: 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Eagerly I wished the morrow, vainly I had sought to borrow plungers to relieve my sorrow, mops to dry the soggy floor.

0: I slowed it down and nothing more. 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
0: 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There more comfort, never more. 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
2: Happy Saturday. We're going to be seeing another mostly sunny and pretty hot day for this time of the year. High of around 99 with a south wind at about 5 to 15. Overnight tonight, mostly clear and warm, the low around 75. And heading into your Sunday, some isolated to scattered showers and storms later this afternoon and evening. Otherwise, it's going to be hot, high around 97, with a south wind at about 5 to 15. From the KSI 12 First Alert Weather Center, I'm meteorologist Brian Briggs.
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1: Happy Saturday. We're going to be seeing another mostly sunny and pretty hot day for this time of the year. High around 99 with a south wind at about 5 to 15. Overnight tonight, mostly clear and warm, below around 75. And heading into your Sunday, some isolated to scattered showers and storms later this afternoon and evening. Otherwise, it's going to be hot. High around 97 with a south wind at about 5 to 15. From the KSI 12 First Alert Weather Center, I'm meteorologist Brian Briggs.
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0: As the mess was slow subsiding, my thoughts were strong to go riding, to dry my troubled clothes, perhaps to find a liquor store. 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
0: 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Them or comfort nevermore. Thank you.
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1: Happy Saturday. We're going to be seeing another mostly sunny and pretty hot day for this time of the year. High of around 99 with a south wind at about 5 to 15. Overnight tonight, mostly clear and warm below around 75. And heading into your Sunday, some isolated to scattered showers and storms later this afternoon and evening. Otherwise, it's going to be hot, high around 97 with a south wind at about 5 to 15. From the KXI 12 First Alert Weather Center, I'm meteorologist Brian Briggs.
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1: Happy Saturday. We're going to be seeing another mostly sunny and pretty hot day for this time of the year. High of around 99 with a south wind at about 5 to 15. Overnight tonight, mostly clear and warm, the low of around 75. And heading into your Sunday, some isolated to scattered showers and storms later this afternoon and evening. Otherwise, it's going to be hot, high around 97, with a south wind at about 5 to 15. From the KXI 12 First Alert Weather Center, I'm meteorologist Brian Briggs.
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